0: 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Because these are doing something funky, man. I tell you what, these are some fun headphones we've got going on. You know, after 20, we have this thing figured out, but I don't even have your mic on. Oh, we'll get there. Let's give these bad boys a shot. And, no, these are even worse. Huh. Wire, can you hear anything? No, you can't hear anything. Well, I guess we'll have to give that a shot. Hand me that other set that I just gave you. Those were better. These are... Whoa! I got them working. Okay. All right. Technical difficulties aside, it's... we're kind of working now. Hold on. Why are you there?
1: Is it working like you can, like, hear into the future?
0: Kind of, yeah. I
1: very powerful.
0: Yes. We are talking to you from the future here this evening, and I think that's what it is. I think that's the. I think that's what we got going on.
1: Is that how End of Days is going to go? I mean, it's like, you know, everything just stops working the way we've become accustomed to, even if we're not entirely pleased with the way that it works, but all of a sudden it just, like, you know, goes sideways.
0: Yeah, well, you know, and everything's working, it's going well, everything's functional, and then all of a sudden, it's not. So, I don't know.
1: Maybe your hat has to do something with it.
0: My master's hat?
1: Yeah, this is a show about racing.
0: Okay, yeah, I probably should have worn a racing hat. I had the Brumos Porsche hat on earlier today, and I don't know.
1: It might also, you know, there's no Bolts hat either, so that's normally a staple.
0: Yeah, the Bolts hat is a staple.
1: We are approaching
0: hockey
1: preseason next month.
0: Yeah, we're like a month and a half away from that. We're less than we're just a few weeks away, which Florida football 5-minute drill will not debut tonight. Will not debut next weekend, but the weekend after that. You know, college football's here, man, which is awesome.
1: It is awesome.
0: It's almost here.
1: Week one is a dud.
0: Yeah?
1: Did you see the schedule?
0: No, I haven't even. I have not looked at everything yet.
1: Tonight when you go home and you're ready to go to sleep, just look at the schedule and you'll sleep like a baby.
0: Really?
1: Yeah, there's nothing.
0: That's a shame.
1: Florida State plays like Tennessee State. And it isn't until the first weekend in September.
0: Okay.
1: Things really get ramped up.
0: Okay. All right. Well, college football will be coming up here soon, and that's good.
1: I've waited my whole summer.
0: Yeah, me too.
1: It's my coping mechanism.
0: Yeah, and I tell you what, we've been off for a little while, Wire, because, everybody's been off, and there hasn't been a whole lot of racing in the world of Formula One because they've been off. They've been on holiday.
1: Very nice.
0: What did you do for your month-long holiday this year?
1: I went to work 5 days a week, and I mowed the lawn on the weekends.
0: All right, that's
1: a spectacular way to spend, you know, a summer, isn't it?
0: Yeah, it is. Although I did take a week and go to Wyoming, that was nice.
1: Yeah,
0: it's quite nice.
1: During a heat wave.
0: Yeah, it was crazy hot, but it was still fun. But you know, 95 degrees there is like 80 degrees here, so it's not awful.
1: And you were on horses, so that's better.
0: Yeah, that's fun. And fly fishing. Fishing. That was definitely the favorite. But Wire, racing is back in Formula One. We've got a bunch of IndyCar stuff to talk about too. They've been back. They just race every single weekend, it seems like.
1: It's not even, you know, it's not even like a hobby anymore. It's like a job.
0: Yeah. And they're going to be racing next weekend. I'm going to be there up in D.C. and you know, taking the whole Fandamble amp for that thing. So
1: very nice.
0: Everybody's going up. Wife, kids are all going to the race with me, so should be a lot of fun.
1: The family sprinkle does know how to do vacations.
0: You know, and it's nice because the other, you know, part of the family sprinkle lives in D.C., so it makes it quite nice from a cost standpoint. Had enough, you know, enough of the Delta points there to hammer four free tickets up to D.C. and back, and the tickets to the race are free. This could be one of the cheapest vacations ever, okay?
1: Plus, we got a little inside info.
0: Yeah. So the tickets to the race are free. You know, I applied for them back in like May or something like that and got selected. So, okay, going to the race, tickets are free. You know, I had enough frequent flyer miles for free tickets. Okay. You know, I had to pay, I think, a total of like $28 and, you know, whatever fees and
1: stuff. That's harsh, man.
0: Yeah. So $28 there. And here's the other great thing about D.C. I got a tour of the Capitol scheduled. Guess how much that cost?
1: Free.
0: That's free. There's the most amazing museums in the world. Air and Space Museum. Have you ever been to the Air and Space Museum?
1: I have not.
0: It's awesome.
1: I would absolutely go if I ever went there, though.
0: You know, all these incredible museums in Washington, D.C. Guess how much they cost?
1: They are next to nothing.
0: They are free as well. So all of that stuff, you know, it's just – it makes for an affordable vacation.
1: Yeah.
0: So
1: and it's easy to fill.
0: Yeah.
1: With all that stuff.
0: Yeah.
1: When you don't spend any money on it.
0: Yeah. I'm sure we'll be going out to eat a time or two. That will not be free, but be doing that anyway.
1: I'm sure DC probably has a good steakhouse or two.
0: They do, although I don't think I'm going to drag everybody out to a steakhouse and all that kind of stuff. So I'm sure they do. But I tell you what, one of our favorite restaurants in DC, one of our favorite restaurants, breakfast place called Founding Farmers. Really cool place. Really, nice. Really great food. Really great food. So I think we'll probably check out Founding Farmers at some point. But, Wire, let's start talking about some racing, shall we? The big news over the past month, because it has been on holiday, as they do. You ready for the big news? Max Verstappen. He's going to Mercedes. Is that the news?
1: No, I don't think so.
0: No.
1: Although, he did spend a nice bit of time, you know, with Toto.
0: Yeah,
1: he did. On his boat and, you know, in the water. He must have been doing some skiing or something, you know.
0: Having a good time with Toto.
1: Yeah.
0: And I thought, that's interesting. I also thought, is this AI? And here's the way my brain works now. I see that picture and I go, is this real or is this AI? But apparently it was real. But, yeah, he was, you know, frolicking in the water with Toto.
1: Why not?
0: Yeah. Okay. Who knows what that means?
1: Who knows?
0: Yeah. We'll see.
1: Max is in a position, apparently, to step away
0: if he
1: from
0: wants
1: the
0: to,
1: remainder
0: yeah.
1: of his contract, if he so chooses. So, you know, I would expect that Mercedes is going to probably up the contract amount to Andrea.
0: Kimi Antonelli, yes.
1: After his performance
0: imagine.
1: So far this year.
0: Mm-hmm.
1: He's making probably 1/9 to 1/10 of what George Russell is making.
0: Yeah.
1: And so that might bear some consideration in the offseason. We will see.
0: Yeah, I think it will. I think he's due for a raise if he continues leading the world championship until the end of the season, which, you know, who knows what's going to happen with the end of the season, too, because we've had a lot of talk of, oh, we're going to add some races in. We might have two races at Circuit of the Americas. We might have, you know, another race here, another race there. Well, we know we're going to have the Bahrain Grand Prix in Malaysia, but that's all we kind of know of so far.
1: And more to come, because I don't think they're done with the end of the season.
0: No.
1: A lot of it's in flux, but, I mean, I don't think they're just going to, you know, do the Malaysian race and then call it done, because there's more than, what, three races have been upset: Qatar, Saudi Arabia, and Bahrain.
0: Right. And so we're replacing Bahrain with Malaysia. But then we have two more races to end the season as well, with Qatar and Abu Dhabi. Those are in doubt right now
1: as
0: well. Yeah,
1: there's four races. You know, three, they resolved the one. There's three remaining races that are, let's say, I mean, not fully solidified.
0: Yeah.
1: You know, anything could change on the world stage and, you know, affect or, you know, guarantee the races go forward. But we don't know that. And every day comes a different tweet about a different deal and nothing ever happens.
0: Yeah.
1: So, you know, how do you plan for that if you're Formula One?
0: I don't know. I don't know how you do. But there's talk of having, you know, another race here, another race there. I'm not really sure what's going to happen. Nobody is. But I think there will be this will continue to be a state of flux as the season progresses. And it's not going to get figured out this week or next week, but it's got to get figured out soon. But I don't think we're racing in Abu Dhabi or Qatar this year. And I think we're going to replace at least one of those. So you know, I think you'll end up having 20 or 21 races this season at the end of the day. So,
1: remember when we got by with a 16?
0: Yeah.
1: Never again. Let's not ever do that again.
0: No, I'd rather race more than race less. So,
1: well, if you want to race more, just do IndyCar.
0: Good God, man. We'll talk about that. The guys who are driving the haulers in IndyCar, I mean, they have had a lot of work, and they don't have a break coming up either. So,
1: I mean, I hope that's all they do, but I'm pretty sure that, you know, once they arrive trackside, that they don't just sit around and watch.
0: Yeah, and you know, you got to move drivers' motorhomes, all that kind of stuff. And I don't know, it seems like they're moving a lot recently. But we'll get to that. Why are the big news in F1? Let's talk about some actual F1 news. Cadillac replacing their you know, team manager. Okay. It was kind of one of these, it's all part of the plan. It's all part of the plan. What do you think of Cadillac's debut and how they've done so far this season?
1: The fanfare was great. The cars looked great. The driving lineup was more than adequate to see more than we are getting right now.
0: Okay.
1: I mean, there is not a lot of hidden science in a Formula One car. And given the, you know, the relationship between Ferrari as the power plant provider and Cadillac, and just the knowledge base from the people that they hired to be part of this, you know, new fledgling team, they should be able to solve simple things like brake temperatures.
0: Yeah, like them not catching on fire.
1: And suspension pieces just randomly breaking.
0: Yeah.
1: This is not, you know, the debut that you or I hoped for, and I can, you know, almost guarantee you that statement is true. And, you know, with them being an American team, you know, we expect American teams to do better.
0: And I think what my challenge is, and this is, you know, so you had Graham Loudon, who was the team principal. Marcin Budkowski is now the team principal at Cadillac. And I think this is one of the frustrating things. Let's look at Aston Martin. Start of the season, terrible. Car was awful, horrendous. And then it got a little bit better. And then it got a lot better. Basically at the last race, they brought a huge update. Car got, you know, like a second and a half a lap faster. Got a lot faster, got a lot better. Look, they're not up there competing for, you know, points on the regular with these updates, but they're getting closer to it, and they've made these incremental improvements and made this huge jump as of late. And I'm not surprised that Cadillac has had issues this year. I don't think that's surprising to anybody. I am surprised that they keep having the same issue over and over again with their brakes catching on fire. Like, you got to figure that out so that your brakes don't catch on fire all the time. But it seems to happen every weekend at some point. Every single weekend, one car has an issue where the brakes catch on fire.
1: And we've seen a couple of races where both cars drop out because one car's brakes catch on fire, the other car's brakes are smoking, and they don't want them to catch on fire. So, you know, let's box and we're going to retire the car. Same result, just, you know, lacking a little bit of flames. It's still – and here's the thing, too, with Formula One. There's basically two manufacturers of Formula One racing brakes, Carbon Industries and Brembo.
0: Mm-hmm.
1: Those people aren't dumb.
0: No.
1: Where is the, you know, where is the knowledge? You know, Cadillac is a customer. They, yes, design certain aspects of it, you know, the brake vents and all that stuff. If the brakes are catching on fire, somebody at Carbon Industries or Brembo should say, hey, maybe we should do this so that they don't catch on fire.
0: Yeah.
1: Instead of selling them new brake parts all the time because maybe we'll just let them catch on fire so that we can sell them more parts. But I don't think either company wants that.
0: No, I don't think so either. And they need to figure something out. Let's hope when they come back from, you know, the summer break that they've got it figured out and they can do something at least. Just do something that allows them to, you know, complete a race and, you know, their brakes to work.
1: And see, that's the other part of it, is this is not an isolated incident that has no, you know, further reaching ramifications, because the more laps you do in a Formula One car, the more you learn. That includes in the race, that includes in, you know, free practice, quality and all that stuff. Now, it's kind of a given that at this point in, you know, the development cycle, they're going to be out in Q1. So you don't count on Q2 and Q3 to gain information. But you do count on running a 70-lap race and being able to finish that race and then taking all of that data that's garnered from from two cars, and yet we can't get two cars to finish the race, which means that puts them behind the eight ball compared to teams that they're competing against that do finish the race.
0: Yeah.
1: And so it's just this compounding problem where they have this, you know, they don't have the data over the long, you know, 70-lap race, if you will, and other teams do, and so we can't stop catching on fire at Cadillac.
0: Yeah, well, they got to figure it out, and, you know, I don't know, make the brake ducts bigger or something. Who knows? Do something. But
1: I mean, I don't think that they're dumb people.
0: No.
1: You know, these guys didn't come from, like, Detroit, you know, and get pulled off of the assembly line at a Cadillac plant. No, these guys were hired from within the industry.
0: Yeah, and
1: these are Formula One guys. These are Formula One engineers, and they're Formula One, you know, a crew, and, you know, analysts and all this stuff. I mean, they had a big head start hiring people and getting this team to the point where they were able to launch, and now we can't finish a weekend.
0: Yeah, and I guess they said, all right, we're unhappy with the direction that we're going in. Let's, you know, flip that switch now, which is, it's an early, you know, time to pull that lever.
1: Yeah,
0: but,
1: and let's just clarify that so far I've heard nothing indicating that it's a Christian Horner type situation.
0: No.
1: It's strictly performance, which, you know, is totally understandable. Justifiable based on track performance.
0: Yeah. Well, let's move on from that and talk about the big, big, giant news. George Russell now has at least two fans. We know he has a fan in the UK.
1: Yeah.
0: But he's getting married wire. He's got two fans.
1: Hey,
0: he's engaged.
1: I'm all for people getting married, man.
0: Okay.
1: So I'm happy for him. I wonder if George's fan is a little jealous or extremely happy.
0: You know what? I didn't think about this. Is it possible that George's fan is marrying him?
1: I don't know. My daughter tells me they are different people.
0: Okay.
1: So George has apparently, attracted two females that show, interest in him.
0: Okay.
1: For different reasons.
0: Yeah. One, because he's a good race car driver, and the other because he's, I don't know.
1: Yeah.
0: Whatever. I tell you what, I did think a little bit more highly of George Russell. Saw an ad. It's a Mercedes ad with Brad Pitt. Have you seen this ad?
1: I haven't.
0: Brad Pitt pulls up to a valet and, gives the valet, the head valet guy, his ticket. He doesn't pull up. He's walking out of the hotel or whatever, gives him his ticket, and he says, I've got just the guy for you to bring your car around. And it's George Russell in the valet deal. And, of course, George Russell's doing donuts in the AMG GT and all that kind of stuff. But the best part of this commercial is when they actually have, the little employee section of the valet stand, and it says employee of the month, and it has a picture of George Russell, and he's doing the wing thing with his hands in the picture. And I thought, okay, that's pretty good. That's pretty good. I like George Russell a little bit more.
1: Yeah,
0: that he has the wing hand thing in the employee of the month picture for the Mercedes ad.
1: I wouldn't, just on my own, put George Russell and self-deprecating humor together.
0: No, I wouldn't either, but I guess he...
1: But he also got paid for the commercial, I'm sure, so there's a little bit of that.
0: Yeah. Well, he gets many millions of dollars from Mercedes a year.
1: Yeah. 10 times what Andrea makes.
0: Yeah. Well, Wire, what are we going to see in this, second half of the season or whatever you want to call it? That's getting ready to kick off. We've raced 11 times this year. Mercedes started out completely dominant. That dominance has waned as of late. And we've seen kind of that resurgence of Ferrari and McLaren.
1: Well, and, there was some, rule changes very early on when we saw what happened in Australia. The deployment issues, the starting issues, everything that could go wrong with the launch of a new package seemed to reveal itself in the first three races. And so, surprisingly, they did do a little bit of nip and tuck here and there, Formula One did, and adjusted some things, and the racing has improved. It's looked a little less artificial. It's a little more competitive. And then just the normal progression of teams, we have this scaled development program, where these guys, the teams that are further down get a little more development time to try and bring them back up again. And so, ironically, I think, Mercedes has the least amount of development available to them. And Red Bull is a little hampered on the power plant because they have the most powerful ICE engine. So at least Ferrari with a good bit of leeway, and McLaren too. And those two teams seem to be taking good advantage of that.
0: They do. They seem to be getting better at a little bit faster clip than Mercedes does right now. And quite frankly, this to me kind of means that this cost cap and these controls and the way they're working is kind of working. If you're down here, you're allowed to develop a little bit more and do a little bit more. And look, is the olden days of racing of here are the, it's, certain size of engine and, do whatever you want with a tube frame chassis of sports car racing. That's gone. The era of Formula One kind of stayed within those confines for a very long time, but now they're starting to have kind of this different route. And it's not necessarily a balance of performance of, well, we're going to tune down your engine and tune up theirs and that sort of thing, but it's related around development and cost controls and everything. We can kind of see it working here a little bit. Of these other teams getting a little bit better and Mercedes not accelerating at that pace. It's also harder to get better when you're at the top. It's that much more costly, that much more expensive, that much more resource intensive. But look, I think we would all love to see a more level playing field where more constructors have a chance of winning. And if this is the way they go about doing it, okay. You know, the era of that Schumacher-Ferrari era, as great as it was to watch the car, and the car was amazing, the driver was amazing, the combination was amazing, and all that kind of stuff, you look back on it and you think fondly of this era of, oh man, that was cool watching, you know, watching Schumacher, just how good he was and how amazing he was. The on-track action in a lot of those races, I mean, they were done by the first corner. They were decided already. We don't have that this year.
1: Yeah, largely we don't. And the other thing that I'll add with the development cycle is, if you're Mercedes and you come out of the box and you're the fastest thing going and you're winning races dominantly, you don't tend to look at the other teams to see what they're doing, because why would you?
0: Yeah.
1: And so, the fact that they were atop the standings very early on, George followed by Andrea, and then, you know, the flip and George's performance seeming to go, you know, the wrong way in a hurry, kind of balanced. You know, the way the teams are points-wise, it's certainly not close at the moment, but it's closer than it might have otherwise been at this point. So, yeah, but Ferrari is making a lot of right moves. And ironically, they're making a lot of right moves by not listening to themselves.
0: Yeah, they're not doing the standard Ferrari thing.
1: Yeah, because, you know, Lewis is now, you know, in his second year there, and I think he's really putting his stamp on where he thinks this team needs to be and the things that need to be changed. He was very deferential in the first year. He would question things, and, you know, he would exhibit his unhappiness, but he wasn't vocal about them being wrong, you know, making calls over the radio as, you know, why are we doing this? This is not the way we need to go, and kind of things like that. So that, changing the brake package,
0: right,
1: that he did, you know, telling these guys that, you know what, the simulator's crap, I'm not doing it anymore, you know, we're going to do it my way, and then even getting Leclerc on board to be able to do it, and they seem to be running well as a team. Now, that allows them to score more team points. It doesn't mean that, you know, any one driver is dominating, but when Mercedes shows up, they have two Ferraris to contend with. We're now starting to see a similar progression with McLaren. They were nowhere. You remember the debacle in Canada with the intermediate tires on the starting grid. Then they ended up retiring both cars. Now, you know, we're getting, you know, race wins from Lando and very competitive, for the most part, outings for Oscar. And, you know, Red Bull, they're not dominant like they were in the early Max days, you know, a couple of years ago. But Isaac Hadjar is performing better, you know, than a Checo would have, you know, when we last remember him being part of the team. And so everybody seems to be getting better at different paces, but they're all moving forward. And we get, you know, the kind of racing that you described, whereas it wasn't, you know, Schumacher winning by 15 seconds. It wasn't even Max winning by 15 seconds. Mercedes has the potential to do that, but the racing so far has been pretty good of late.
0: Yeah. So I'm looking forward to the second half of the season of what's going to happen. You're talking about the Constructors' Championship. You know, right now it's 379 to 307 points. It's not, you know, super close, but it's also not without, you know, it's still within reach for Ferrari. They can make up.
1: And it's 43 points for a 1-2.
0: Yeah.
1: Which could, you know, depending upon where the other team finishes or doesn't finish, could be a drastic swing.
0: Yeah, so you could see some big swings. I think that championship is going to heat up. The Constructors' Championship is going to continue to get tighter and tighter. And I also think the same thing of the Drivers' Championship. I think coming back from this break, George Russell, you know, he starts off the break seeing pictures of Max Verstappen hanging out with his boss on a yacht somewhere. And it's not Kimi Antonelli's job that's in threat here. It's George Russell's. You know, what happens to George Russell if you can bring in Max Verstappen? And look, if you're on an F1 team, you'd be crazy not to hire Max Verstappen. I mean, if Ferrari had a chance to hire him, who do you get rid of? You know, do you get rid of Hamilton or Leclerc? I don't know, but get rid of one of them. You get Max on the team if you can. And, you know, George Russell is going to be driving for his job here. He's, you know, well back, 60 points back or 59 points back from his teammate, but you can make that up too. So I think we'll see a different George Russell here in the second half of the season. I'd like to think we would. I think he'll start to see the pressure and hopefully, start competing a little bit more. And I don't think he's going to be giving any deference to Kimi Antonelli for this second half of the season. He's also been snake bit a lot too. George Russell has. The car has let him down more than once.
1: Yep. No, I don't disagree. His current contract is what they call a 1+1 performance structured contract. So he's guaranteed this year, and his performance triggers metrics that guarantee him a second year.
0: Okay.
1: Beyond that, who knows? It's rumored between 34 and 40 million, which I had pegged at 35. So we'll see. We don't know what those parameters are. He's had some wins already. That could be something like that. It could be a top five in the championship. That's easily doable, I think, given the package and where we are in the season. There's a whole second half to go, and anything could happen.
0: Yeah. Looking forward to that fight and that battle for the second half of the season. One last question before we kind of delve into the Dutch Grand Prix wire. Do you think we're going to see another adjustment this season from the FIA on the engine package?
1: Not anything we'll notice. I mean, you know, they may tweak some things here and there. I don't think it's going to be drastic in any way.
0: Yeah, you know, we made this huge adjustment. We came out, they realized, hey, we got this thing wrong. We're going to make this, you know, big tweak. I think they probably could have tweaked it a tad bit more, maybe. But I'm with you. I also don't think that they're going to make any more adjustments for the remainder of this year.
1: Well, and they've also made public their plans in the coming years to lean more towards the internal combustion engine and rely less on the hybrid battery power in what I think is too little increments. You know, let's say next year, instead of 55-45, we go to 60-40, and then next year it's 65-35, and ultimately they're going to settle on like 70-30. Okay, if that's your goal is to just go there, just make 70-30 the bogey next year.
0: Yeah.
1: And you go after it. And you give the teams ample warning this year, that's what we're looking at next year, and then you can plan for it. And so this little, you know, these minor, you know, adjustments over time, I understand that, you know, they think they have gotten the racing much better, and they don't want to throw this, you know, this big sweeping change at it. There's some, you know, some logic in that. But I think if that's where we're headed is a 70-30 split or somewhere thereabouts, let's just get it done, man.
0: Well, one more thing before we move on. Obviously, a huge shift for us this year, and it's moved to Apple TV. What are your thoughts on that?
1: I can still watch Sky, so I'm okay with it.
0: Okay. Look, Apple's done some really cool stuff. Problem is, ESPN is everywhere and Apple TV is not. I still have to go look for it and root for it and find it and do all that kind of stuff, and it's a little more challenging than the good old ESPN on the DVR thing. But look, we're old. We're old people, and we're not the target market, I guess. But I would watch practice and stuff, and I'd be flipping around. Nothing's on. I can't find anything on TV. Oh, hey, I got practice recorded on the DVR. I'm not doing that with F1. I'm not going, oh, I can't find anything to watch for the next 20 minutes or so before I go to bed or whatever it is. I'll go flip this on or flip that on. I'm not going and finding Apple TV and going and finding that thing.
1: Yeah, but you could.
0: I could. I just don't. I don't know. I'm just not. I think that's. I don't know. I just think that's.
1: You think that's an Apple thing, or you think it's an availability thing?
0: I think one's on cable, the traditional way of watching TV, and I think one is on this app. And I think, you know, the viewership has probably gone way down this year, way down. I bet. In the U.S.
1: Yeah, I mean, because you have to pay for Apple TV, but
0: that's ESPN
1: problem.
0: Too,
1: that's not a Formula One problem because sure. Formula One got paid.
0: Formula One got paid, but one of the reasons Formula One got paid is because of the popularity of the sport. And one of those reasons of the popularity of the sport, yes, social media, yes, Drive to Survive, but yes, that it was on ESPN and that, you know, the big races were on ABC and all that kind of stuff. And it's not. So I'm wondering what will come of this. The NFL does this thing where, oh, you know, we have one game on, you know, Amazon Prime or something like that. They didn't move all their games to that. You know, they didn't move all their games to Apple TV or Netflix or whatever it is. It's just, you know, sometimes here and there they have something on. And I think that's a... If you want to get into this digital, you know, space or whatever it is, that's not a

0: But, you know, they would try to capitalize that. We haven't seen a Netflix Drive to Survive in what, going on this is the second year we haven't had one. Did we have one last year?
1: Yeah.
0: We did?
1: Yeah.
0: Okay. So, you know, we'll see when this one comes out for last season, if and when it does. As far as Apple TV goes, I already had it, so it wasn't a stretch for me to go and get it. The DVR thing, if I forgot to record it or the power went out or what have you and I didn't record it, I was mad.
1: Yeah.
0: I don't have to worry about that now. It's streamed. I can go to Apple TV. I can pull it up throughout the race weekend. My thing with the actual Apple TV, you know, right from Free Practice 1, you got to have like 45 minutes of commentary before you even get to the on-track stuff. Yeah. So they really like to hear themselves talk.
1: They do. They do talk a lot. But and here's the other thing. Put on a nice pair of shoes and some decent looking clothes.
0: Juan Pablo?
1: Everybody. But yes, Juan Pablo and the jeans and the t-shirt. Like,
0: yeah.
1: You know, watching, have you seen the video of, who was it? Will Buxton doing the call of the last lap of the Indy 500.
0: Yeah.
1: And it's the video of him calling.
0: Oh, no, I haven't seen it.
1: And it's a shot of him, you know, going through this call, and it's incredibly exciting and it's great. And you got him and Townsend Bell, and I forget who else is there alongside him.
0: Hinchcliffe.
1: But, yeah, and Hinchcliffe alongside him. And they're wearing, you know, a nice button-down shirt and a sport jacket and all that kind of stuff. And they look nice and they look professional and everything. And I'm thinking, this looks right. This is, you know, when I turn on a football game, I expect to see the announcers, you know, looking presentable. And I don't know what it is, but it really irks me. It really drives me crazy.
0: Yeah.
1: That it's, well, just like, I'll just wear the jeans, untucked t-shirt, and some old sneakers.
0: Yeah.
1: And I'm sure none of that's true. I'm sure it's the really expensive jeans and a really fancy t-shirt and really fancy sneakers. But it's just like, just, I don't know why it irks me so much. But if you flipped on an NFL game or whatever it is on Sunday and you see Tony Romo and whoever it is and, you know, shorts and a wife beater on, and you go, what world is this? What is this?
0: Yeah, I think I started out with the Juan Pablo wardrobe.
1: Yeah.
0: And like you know, it irked me a little bit. And then I figured out over time that I was less irked by that. Not that I think it's great. I think that, you know, a nice, you know, open jacket and a button-down shirt but no tie is perfectly fine.
1: That'd be
0: even
1: great
0: with jeans, you know, no problem. My problem with specifically Juan Pablo was he brings nothing to the table.
1: Yeah, he doesn't bring a ton.
0: And for a guy,
1: I don't like him, but yeah.
0: For a guy with his pedigree and his racing experience and multiple disciplines and all this stuff, come on, man. There's more in there than what you're giving.
1: Yeah.
0: And I don't believe it's them trying to hold him back. He's just not a natural commentator.
1: Yeah.
0: You know, David Coulthard has turned into an exceptional commentator.
1: Yeah, I think he does a really good job.
0: He is very good. And he's easy to listen to, and he's insightful, and he picks up on things that during the course of the race. I don't see that, you know, from Juan Pablo, you know, giving us something that we're not already seeing with our own eyes. And, you know, maybe that works. You know, maybe that's what they're asking for. Maybe it's an audience that they're trying to bring along slowly and so forth with the new, you know, Apple TV crowd. I don't know. For me, it doesn't work. The only thing that I've changed with it moving to Apple TV is I watch the race in the morning and I watch it on Sky because you have to.
1: Yeah.
0: In order to
1: get the Sky broadcast.
0: So the Sky broadcast. So I don't watch it in the afternoons like I used to. And I'm perfectly fine with that because, you know, my breakfast gets tailored to wherever the race is now.
1: I like that move.
0: Oh, it's a good move, man.
1: It's a solid move.
0: Belgian waffles and, you know, crepes, you know, if we were going to France and, you know, something from, what's an Italian breakfast? I got to figure that out for Monza.
1: Coffee and cigarettes, man.
0: I don't do cigarettes.
1: You're going to have to start smoking.
0: I never have, man.
1: You're going to have to start smoking, Wire.
0: Oh.
1: A little espresso.
0: There we go.
1: A little espresso.

0: So I tell you what, when I did smoke when I was over in Europe 20 plus years ago, sitting in the French Riviera or the Italian Riviera, having that cup of coffee and a piece of bread for breakfast with a cigarette on some deal, think this is I see why everybody over here smokes, because this is pretty nice. This is pretty nice. I like this is not bad. This is not bad. Wire, let's move on from that, though. Let's go to let's go to Netherlands. Everybody smokes something different in the Netherlands. Yeah. I guess that's everywhere, though, now.
1: I would know nothing about that. I've never been to the Netherlands.
0: Not just the Netherlands anymore. The Dutch Grand Prix coming up next week. Zandvoort. Final year for Zandvoort. You know, we came back there in 2021, was it? Or whatever. Yeah, 2021, after not racing there since 1985. You know, lots of changes to the track and all that. And it is such an odd just place for a track, it seems like. It's like, yes, here's the seaside. And there's a racetrack right next to the ocean. You know, yeah. There's some sand dunes and everything like you would see. And we just put a racetrack on top of the sand dunes. And there's, you know, condos and trailer parks and all that kind of stuff right next to it.
1: There's these little itty bitty little, I don't know if you want to call them condos, but it's like you go to our coastline.
0: Yeah.
1: And there's high rises and condos and, you know, beachfront homes, you know, spectacular beachfront homes. The Netherlands has none of that.
0: Yeah, it's just kind of.
1: They have these little like stacked, you know, units, and how whatever the ownership is or rentals or whatever, they all look almost uniformly the same. You know, they might be different colors and so forth, so you get a little bit of color variety. But yeah, it's kind of weird.
0: Yeah, it's just like it's a cool area next to the sea, and oh yeah, there's a racetrack, and it's just, I don't know, it's kind of. It seems like a weird spot for a racetrack. Look, we've seen some incredible performances there over the years. Of course, that rain race where you had Max Verstappen, who was just a man amongst boys. I mean, just incredible, his performance there. Weather often seems to be a factor at Zandvoort, and you know, I think it could be again. So,
1: yeah, I think that the DRS served the cars well. Running at Zandvoort, I'm not so sure that this current package is going to produce, you know, the kind of racing that is going to be as entertaining. Weather, you know, could obviously change all that. These cars make monster torque, and so a rain race would be, I think, especially entertaining.
0: Yeah.
1: But we can't count on that, you know, as far as entertainment. You know, we have to hope that the competition stands on its own. I'm actually kind of preparing for a snoozer, and I hope that I'm pleasantly surprised.
0: Yeah, who knows, with weather always being a factor, what we're going to see. But if it's a dry race, I'm not terribly excited about a dry race at Zandvoort. You know, but throw in a little bit of weather, and it could be exciting. You know, why are we losing a whole heck of a lot with Zandvoort, this being the final year?
1: No, in Formula One, I'm not particularly mad, you know, that it's going away. I've watched some great racing there before with, you know, sports cars.
0: Yeah.
1: And the Endurance Series and the Touring Car Series put on some spectacular races there. And it's a great track, I think, from a driving standpoint. The cresting of the hill coming out of the hairpin and the banked hairpin is super cool and things like that. But as far as accommodating a Formula One car, there are better tracks for that, I think.
0: Yeah. Before we make a prediction, though, let's chat about IndyCar real quick, shall we?
1: Please.
0: So IndyCar in action this weekend. Wire, they were also in action the weekend before, and they were in action the weekend before that. They're going to be back in action the weekend after this coming weekend, and then the following weekend. So While F1 is on break, they are racing 5 weekends in a row. That is a lot.
1: It is a lot, but race fans get bored, especially Formula One fans, when they've got a month to fill. Why not fill it with some IndyCar?
0: Yeah. You know, racing, talking about the guys who are driving the haulers and all that kind of stuff. And it's not like they're in the same area, right? They were July 20th, they were in Nashville. Now, that race rained out. They ran that race on Monday. So then they hopped in the haulers, drove across the country to Portland.
1: That was 2 weeks, though.
0: Yeah, that was 2 weeks. All right. So they drove across the country to Portland, Oregon. Then they drove across the country last week to Markham, Ontario, where we raced this week. Now they're driving down to D.C., and then they're going to get in the car and drive back across the country to Milwaukee and then head out to Laguna Seca after that. It's a lot of miles.
1: Yeah, it is.
0: A lot of miles. A lot of moving and shaking, but we were at Markham today, the streets of Markham. This used to be at the Toronto Exhibition Place. Yep. Exhibition Place. And went to Markham, Ontario, kind of just, I think it's just south of Toronto, in between Buffalo and Toronto, if I'm not mistaken. Okay, great track. Huh. This was a tough one. Not a great street circuit. Not a great track. You look at what F1 has done with the street circuits, and it's like, yeah, we're going to go to Azerbaijan. It's like, where is that? I don't know where that is. Somebody show me on a map where Azerbaijan is. Baku? What is a Baku? I don't know. And then we show up to this track, and it's like, there's a castle in the middle of the track. What in the world are we doing? And then we watch the race there, and we're like, oh, it's actually pretty good. Pretty decent here. It's like, yeah, we're going to go to, Miami and race around a football stadium. It's like, this is going to be terrible. It's actually some decent racing in Miami. Some decent action in Miami.
1: And then IndyCar said, we're going to add another street race.
0: Yeah.
1: And we all collectively went, oh, boy.
0: Yeah.
1: And then they went to Arlington.
0: Yeah, and then Arlington was...
1: And it was a fantastic
0: event. It was great. Arlington was awesome. The race in Dallas shows what IndyCar can do. And you look at that track and how well that was laid out, how well it raced. And it was fantastic. And then you watch the race today, and it was just – and part of it, too, is just everything around it just kind of seemed drab and gloomy. I don't know why. It's just – it was like one of those things like, yeah, we're revitalizing the downtown or whatever, and this is going to be a centerpiece of that. And it's kind of like, yeah, maybe once the revitalization is complete, maybe we'll have the race back there. I don't know. If we don't race in – Markham again, I would not be sad.
1: I hear the Wayne's World. Hi, I'm in Markham.
0: Yeah, Delaware.
1: In my ear.
0: Yeah. So, look, the race, they had so many cautions today, Wire. So many cautions.
1: Yeah, new track. It's,
0: New track, and it had this really kind of goofy hairpin. Which it was just, I don't know, it was just a goofy hairpin that everybody seemed to crash into one another at. And it was just a lot of runs under caution. Marcus Ericsson went on to win, and he drove an incredible race and a great finish. Here's the thing. The finish of the race was awesome. He's in like fourth position. He runs – Roman Grosjean's leading at the time. He gets by, I think, Willpower, and then banged into Willpower to get by him in that goofy hairpin. Got by him, and then Alex Palou is up the road. He runs down Alex Palou, gets past him, then he runs down Roman Grosjean and gets past him. I mean, it was a great finish, a great performance by Marcus Ericsson, but – it was a little bit of a tough watch.
1: Yeah, and at least the you know, the finish was not something that was hampered by the track.
0: No, and it was incredibly exciting, and it was in the closing moments of the race too. It's like four laps left, and it's only a 2 mile circuit. He ends up winning by 7 seconds. He was just incredibly dominant.
1: Tire offset.
0: It was just incredibly just this dominant performance, and I tell you what, the action that we're seeing on IndyCar right now is really good.
1: Yeah.
0: What I'm watching on IndyCar on Sundays is really, really good stuff. Now, most of the time it's Sunday at like 3-4 o'clock in the afternoon, which I've really started to like. I've liked these like late afternoon, you know, races because, okay, I'm done with this, I'm done with that. You know, we got all this stuff done for the day with the kids and everything, and all that's kind of done, and we're kind of winding down and, you know, fire up the grill, put the race on outside. Race was started at like 11:30 or something. It started at noon today. Race next week starts at noon in D.C. I wonder if that's going to be hot in D.C.
1: You think it'll be hot?
0: Might be a little warm. So one of the things that would be nice is maybe a little consistency with that time from IndyCar. But I think you want to talk about two different series and what they've done differently this past year from TV packages. You know, Fox is all in on IndyCar right now. And I think they're doing a great job at broadcasting it. And I can find in Fox pretty easily. Most people can.
1: Yeah.
0: And it seems to be on a big upswing. I do think that when they race at a track like this, it does hamper them a little bit. I don't think it's necessarily the best foot forward. You know, you look at Arlington and what that track looked like and everything and how it felt. And you watch the race today and it's like, can't they mow the grass over there? Like, you know, put a little paint on that bridge or something. I don't know, something.
1: Hey, we all have mower issues, okay?
0: Yeah. Everybody, it happens to the best of them.
1: I cataloged mine earlier before the show, and so it happens.
0: Yeah. Well, I guess all the mowers in Canada broke. So they couldn't borrow one, but it's just like what? Just maybe a little bit spruced. A little sprucing could be nice.
1: What do you think the chances are that they ever run at the Circuit Gilles Villeneuve? I don't know why you wouldn't. I mean, it's a fantastic track. F1 does a great job there. Do something late in the season, you know. Just, again, like now, you know, August, September kind of thing.
0: It would be awesome. It would be awesome to see. Remember when IMSA ran there years ago?
1: No.
0: Oh, it was the Daytona prototype era. Oh,
1: okay.
0: And I forgot who it was, ran out of gas past, you know, the wall of champions, and you've got the
1: relatively short run
0: down and ran out of gas in between the wall of champions and the start-finish line.
1: Wasn't it the Red Dragon?
0: It might have been, yeah.
1: And I think the Lexus came through and won the race or something like that. Yeah.
0: But it'd be great to see a race there. I think they want a race in Toronto. area is the thing. So I don't know.
1: Hey, either way, you know, we're taking care of our Canadian friends.
0: Yeah.
1: So show up at a better racetrack.
0: I didn't dislike Exhibition Place, and Toronto is a prettier town than Markham.
1: Yeah.
0: At least wherever
1: they
0: were in Markham.
1: Too, that they don't want the direct comparison. Because the very first thing that people are going to say is, look at the lap times. Okay. Yeah. Even if the race is better, they're going to say, look at the lap times. Look how much slower the IndyCar. You know, IndyCar doesn't want that. So forget I mentioned it.
0: Yeah. I mean, they did that at Circuit of the Americas. They race at COTA once?
1: 14 seconds at the
0: time.
1: Yeah,
0: it was huge. Huge. Huge. All that being said, I'm really enjoying the season this year. And it's also, this is a season that is incredibly dominated by one driver, but you know, here we had that one driver, Alex Palou, get passed and ended up off the podium. You know, in the 12 laps left, somebody goes from fifth to first. Pretty impressive from Ericsson.
1: Okay, I'm just going to say it. I know Honda is an engine supplier for IndyCar.
0: Yep.
1: But could we not go to Mid-Ohio?
0: I'd be fine. I would be just fine, Wire, if we got rid of Mid-Ohio and Markham.
1: Yeah.
0: Yeah.
1: Just a thought.
0: Yeah, the race from Road America was awesome. That was really cool to see. And, you know, Nashville, we'll see what happens with this Nashville street race and all that kind of stuff when that comes back. But who knows? But we're going to D.C. next week. I'll be there for that. Not expecting a whole lot from the track. I'm just excited. The idea of this, you know, and they're laying it on pretty thick about it being a once-in-a-lifetime opportunity because it is. You know, the idea of seeing IndyCars race through the National Mall and, you know, with the Washington Monument and the Capitol and everything in the background and all that kind of stuff. I'm really excited about that. I'm really excited to see that. I love D.C. I think it's a cool place. You know, I've got family there. And I just think it's something that's exciting to be able to see.
1: Yeah, I think there's been an effort, you know, to showcase the Capitol. Over the years, it's kind of devolved into you know, the seat of the Republic kind of thing, but also the surrounding areas are less than desirable in a lot of cases. And so you take something, you know, the premier racing, you know, what's the word I'm looking for? Discipline in the U.S., not NASCAR, but road racing, IndyCar, and you highlight it.
0: Yeah, and look, IndyCar or CART raced there before, raced in D.C. before, but they raced around RFK Stadium, if you remember that. And that was not great.
1: Which is not in D.C., is it?
0: RFK Stadium is in D.C.
1: Oh, okay.
0: And I think it might still be standing, actually. I don't know why it hasn't come down yet, but they, you know, the Washington Redskins are, what are they now? Are they not the Redskins?
1: They're dead to me.
0: Okay. They're the whatevers.
1: The Commanders.
0: The Commanders. They are in Baltimore, I guess, or closer to Baltimore. They're in Maryland, where they play. But and we had some races there. We had some races in Baltimore at one point in time too.
1: Let's not revisit that.
0: No, let's not. Let's not. Let's not go back to San Jose. Let's not go back to Baltimore. Let's not go back to Markham. But let's go to some cool places. I'm okay with street races when, you know. Vegas is another great example. A night race in Vegas. It's going to be a spectacle. It's going to be spectacular. I was out in Vegas for a conference right when they announced it, and it was looking at the lights of the strip and everything going, it's going to be spectacular, but, man, I don't know how it's going to race. Turns out, races pretty darn well, actually.
1: Yeah.
0: And you can do some really cool stuff with street circuits these days. I'm not expecting a ton out of the D.C. track, but I'll be excited to be there. It's one of those things that you'll look back on whenever it was, you know, yeah, I was there at that thing.
1: Yeah, you check a box, the family gets to go, you know, you make memories. It's, you know, there's an aspect of racing that fits right in with that.
0: Absolutely. Absolutely. Wire, let's make some predictions, shall we? I mean, what else we got to do? We got anything else to cover?
1: No, I think we did a pretty good job.
0: Yeah, and it's, you know, we haven't really talked about the 6 hours from Road America and some of the fallout and, you know, last lap dramatics and everything there. And I don't know. We'll get to that eventually.
1: Another date and time.
0: Yeah. That was a fun race to watch, too. 6 hours up there. That is definitely on the bucket list.
1: For sure.
0: Places to go and things to go watch.
1: Any idea, have they announced how long that we're going to be going there and doing that?
0: The six-hour race?
1: Yeah.
0: I don't think they have said if this is going to be an every-year occurrence or just a...
1: I'd love to go next year, but, you know, the idea that right now is to go to Monza.
0: Monza's, yeah. You got to save your dimes and nickels to go to Monza a little bit more than to go to Wisconsin. Yeah.
1: So one would preclude the other, so...
0: Yeah.
1: Right now, it's early enough in the planning stage that Monza is a go.
0: I like it.
1: Assuming I can get tickets. I mean, that's the thing.
0: I have no idea what that process is of getting into the...
1: You can go on the F1 website and, you know, you can get a... they haven't released anything yet. It won't until after this year's Grand Prix, so you just get on a waiting list.
0: Yeah.
1: And you get all the notifications and hope for the best.
0: Well, good luck to you.
1: Thank
0: good
1: you.
0: Good sir. So, but before we get there, why don't we make a prediction here for the second half of the season? Wire, who do you think is going to win the world championship, driver?
1: I think Antonelli has enough in the package to be able to sustain it. Team seems to be behind them. They're working well together. Lewis Hamilton is, next in line. George Russell behind him, only 9 points off of Lewis. It's going to be a tight battle, but there's still, 40? I think there's a 40-point lead or 50-point lead to Antonelli. That's tough to overcome.
0: It's tough to overcome. I'm going to say Lewis Hamilton's going to overcome it.
1: That would be spectacular.
0: It would be
1: really the entire good. World would love that, I think.
0: Yeah, I would love to see it. Constructors champion?
1: Mercedes.
0: Yeah, I think Mercedes still wins it, but I think it's going to get really tight with Ferrari and Mercedes coming up.
1: It could. Who you got for the weekend?
0: I think the Red Bull has made some steps forward. Let's give him his win in his home Grand Prix for the final time. I'm going to say Max wins it.
1: Good choice. Nobody knows how to get around that place like Max. He's got the car? Great. I think what McLaren showed me in the last race before the break is scary.
0: Yeah?
1: I think they really hit on something, and it could very well be in a McLaren 1-2.
0: Really? So who do you think wins it?
1: Lando.
0: Oscar has not had the season that we had kind of hoped for.
1: And he's
0: year.
1: Not happy about it either.
0: No, he's not, and he's struggling a little bit. But I don't think that's a bad choice. I like that choice. I think that's a really strong choice. So, Wire, on that note, anything else before we head out of here, my friend?
1: Safe travels, my friend.
0: Well, thank you, sir. I appreciate it. On that note, we're out here. For Chris Wire, my name is Clark Sprinkle. Until 2 weeks. Bye-bye.

0: Think fast. In the short time it takes to listen to this message, a small flame can turn into a big fire. Several minutes more, and thick, poisonous smoke may have filled your lungs and reduced your ability to respond. Give it 5, and your entire home may be filled with flames.
1: Keep breathing. We've got you.
0: Don't let your world go up in smoke. 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Learn more at usfa.fema.gov, because fire is everyone's fight.
2: In the summer of 1993, the Supreme Court ruled that the hours between 10 p.m. and 6 a.m. be declared safe harbor, during which time it is legal to broadcast material which may be considered objectionable to certain listeners. As a progressive-minded station, WPRK applauds the court's ruling. However, the opinions and views expressed in the music do not necessarily reflect the opinions of WPRK or Rollins College. In the interest of fairness, WPRK warns that some of the material aired between 10 p.m. and 6 a.m. may be considered rude or objectionable to certain listeners. If you have any questions regarding the court ruling of our safe harbor policy, feel free to contact us here at WPRK.
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12: The crew were mostly just kids. Rock and rollers with one foot in their graves.
13: In the summer of 1993, the Supreme Court ruled that the hours between 10 p.m. and 6 a.m. be declared safe harbor, during which time it is legal to broadcast material which may be considered objectionable to certain listeners. As a progressive-minded station, WPRK applauds the court's ruling. However, the opinions and views expressed in the music do not necessarily reflect the opinions of WPRK or Rollins College. In the interest of fairness, WPRK warns that some of the material aired between 10 p.m. and 6 a.m. may be considered rude or objectionable to certain listeners. If you have any questions regarding the court ruling or our safe harbor policy, feel free to contact us here at WPRK.

What is the meaning of all this existence? If there is any meaning to life at all, you are looking into the consciousness of the world, which is you.

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1: Today, my new dad threw a barbecue.
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0: 봐.
1: In the summer of 1993, the Supreme Court ruled that the hours between 10 p.m. and 6 a.m. be declared safe harbor, during which time it is legal to broadcast material which may be considered objectionable to certain listeners. As a progressive-minded station, WPRK applauds the court's ruling. However, the opinions and views expressed in the music do not necessarily reflect the opinions of WPRK or Rollins College. In the interest of fairness, WPRK warns that some of the material aired between 10 p.m. and 6 a.m. may be considered rude or objectionable to certain listeners. If you have any questions regarding the court ruling or our safe harbor policy, feel free to contact us here at WPRK.
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that little space we find in the dark each night without a light, in the bend of dark arms, safe from trauma, grief, and strife. Black is the color of real jungle fever in Belize, Tanzania, or Papua New Guinea. Sweaty black bodies swinging wildly, uninhibited, unashamed, unabashedly free. Black is the color of the Atlantic floor, the complexion of the sky god directly north. It is the sunset horizon disappearing into Ontario Lake. Black

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7: In the summer of 1993, the Supreme Court ruled that the hours between 10 p.m. and 6 a.m. be declared safe harbor, during which time it is legal to broadcast material which may be considered objectionable to certain listeners. As a progressive-minded station, WPRK applauds the court's ruling. However, the opinions and views expressed in the music do not necessarily reflect the opinions of WPRK or Rollins College. In the interest of fairness, WPRK warns that some of the material aired between 10 p.m. and 6 a.m. may be considered rude or objectionable to certain listeners. 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

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No surprises later. Then we laugh till it hurts.

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In the summer of 1993, the Supreme Court ruled that the hours between 10 p.m. and 6 a.m. be declared safe harbor, during which time it is legal to broadcast material which may be considered objectionable to certain listeners. 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
3: In the summer of 1993, the U.S. Supreme Court ruled that the hours between 10 p.m. and 6 a.m. be declared safe harbor, during which time it is legal to broadcast material that can be considered objectionable to certain listeners. As a progressive-minded station, WPRK supports the court's ruling. However, in the interest of fairness, WPRK warns that certain material played during safe harbor may be considered rude or objectionable.

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2: ¿Ya?
1: Sí, ya.
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8: In the summer of 1993, the Supreme Court ruled that the hours between 10 p.m. and 6 a.m. be declared safe harbor, during which time it is legal to broadcast material which may be considered objectionable to certain listeners. As a progressive-minded station, WPRK applauds the court's ruling. However, the opinions and views expressed in the music do not necessarily reflect the opinions of WPRK or Rollins College. In the interest of fairness, WPRK warns that some of the material aired between 10 p.m. and 6 a.m. may be considered rude or objectionable to certain listeners. If you have any questions regarding the court ruling or our safe harbor policy, feel free to contact us here at WPRK.

Danny the Champ, name for a man who took a toilet from a men's room wall. Thin as a knife, kin of my wife, my next door brother-in-law. Dan makes art and he mows my yard, but my yard is growing tall.

days are easy. 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

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Some days are easy. Some days are hell. Some days I gotta fake a little courage to be myself. And there's a stack of jackets from some melted records on the floor. 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And I'll complete my masterpiece if I can only write one more. 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Some days it's easy. Some days I can't. Some days I gotta fake a little courage for the champ. Some days I gotta fake a little courage for Dan the champ.

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2: 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From Max Steiner's pioneering score in King Kong to Howard Shore's massive musical concept for The Lord of the Rings, film has given us an endless flow of musical ideas. From Korngold to Bernstein, Rocha to Mancini, Copeland to Corleone, music from the movies, Sunday afternoons from 2 until 4, celebrates the extraordinary variety of film music and the legendary composers who gave us a world of melody, color, and excitement. Music from the movies, Sunday afternoons from 2 until 4.
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Even bought a t-shirt.

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A blow dryer, barbed wire, and a tired Mary.

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Some days are easy. Some days are hell. 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
3: 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With Captain Chris.
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0: This program is coming to you via Relay 2 satellite, a spacecraft orbiting the Earth at a speed of over 17,000 miles per hour. The musical selections you're about to hear were first tape recorded and fed into a transmitter where they were beamed to Relay 2 spacecraft. As you listen to the musical selections, note the clarity and excellent stereophonic separation between the left and right channels, even after traversing 12,000 miles through space.
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Danny the Champ, named for a man who took a toilet from a men's room wall. Thin as a knife, kin of my wife, my next door brother-in-law. Dan makes art and he mows my yard, but my yard is growing tall. So Friday morn, out on his porch, what he said, I'll say to y'all, some days are easy, some days are fine, some days I gotta fake a little courage for a step outside. 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A blow dryer, barbed wire, and a tired Mary.

Days are easy. 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Some days are easy. 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I haven't listened, but I've written 4 dozen songs about their cover art. And I'll complete my masterpiece if I can only write one more. 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Some days it's easy. Some days I can't. 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

0: Hi, this is Flora. You're listening to Flora Zone on WPRK every Monday from 1 till 3 p.m. Thanks so much for tuning in today. I'm playing some of my favorite music for you all the way till 3. We just heard Willy Banegas with Los Días de Noé. And before that was the GMWA Radio Announcers Guild with So You Would Know. Before that, we heard Feud by Perry Robinson from his 1977 album, The Traveler. And before that, we heard Manuela Torres with Aceptame Como Soy. Before that, we heard the group Software with the title track from their 1981 record, Marbles. And we started today's show with Teodros Makonnen with Odu Golgolesa. I'll have some more of my favorite music for you right after these announcements.
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Good evening, and to the West Coast. To this side, good morning. Presenting a program of music by Count Basie, the Count of Swing. This program of ultra-modern rhythms comes to you from the Savoy Ballroom, known as the home of Happy Feet, located in uptown New York City. Besides the music of Count Basie, the singing of Willie Holiday and James Rushing is heard here nightly.

Oh, Mother, burn my Macintosh. It's warm, isn't it? It's Count Basie in the orchestra, and here's another tune called They Can't Take That Away From Me.

And once again, the fields of gloom are adroitly plowed under. This, ladies and gentlemen, is the Savoy Ballroom in uptown New York City, where you're hearing the music of Count Basie and his orchestra. And on with that particular music, when my dreamboat comes home.

And now all in fair warning, after all, we're friends from coast to coast. 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
10: 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Rock and rollers with 1 foot in their graves. W

0: You want to do some singing? I think we need to shout something.
1: Yeah.
0: Should we shout? I liked your indie line.
1: You're the indie girl in school, and that's why I can't date you.
0: Yeah.
1: Yeah. Okay. I think we like. Yeah. How would you shout? Should you shout first? Like, shout. Because I've already got a preset idea of how it goes.

Hello, you are listening to Girl Maxing at 91.5 FM. I am Max, and unfortunately my co-host Nina can't be here to join us today, but we're just going to play some recent listens, 3 to 5 p.m. You're listening to Girl Maxing. That was India's Girl at School by the Femcells. And I think next we're going to play Erase / Rewind by The Cardigans.

Okay, that was Erase Slash Rewind by The Cardigans, Breeze Blocks by Alt J, Girl in New York by Role Model, which we're going to play another song a little later. Gasoline by Ham featuring Taylor Swift. I don't know if that's how you say it. Haim. Role Model, I'm pretty sure, just had a recent release, and the song we're going to play a little later is called Love IU. The premise kind of reminds me of Sabrina Carpenter's Go-Go Juice in the sense that it's like about being drunk and all of the lyrics are kind of scrambled, or at least the choruses, which I think is super fun. And it has a spoken word featuring Dakota Johnson, which I also think is interesting. I'm pretty sure that they're dating, the lead singer and Dakota Johnson. Next we're going to play, I'm also 95% sure this is a new release from Slater, Brand New Channel. Chanel? I don't know. Might be, I think it's Chanel. Brand New Chanel by Slater.

No, I don't care. I mean, hey, I got Penny. 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

0: All right, that was. Think we started with either. Yeah, we did 2007 by Charli XCX, Same Mistakes by the Eco Friendly, Popular by Not a Surf, International Rolling by Doreo, Dreams Tonight by Always, Uncertain by Robert Diepel, and No Name. I really like Charli XCX's new album. It's definitely grown on me. I feel like at first I was a little thrown off, but I feel like I'm that way with like most music. I'm like, oh, this is new. I need to take a second to get used to it. But I've been listening to it nonstop. So we have a few songs from the new album, Music, Fashion, and Film. I'm very, very excited for the B-side to come out because there's a lot of extra songs and remixes that I've seen floating around. I think that they're only on iTunes and in vinyl, but I am very excited. Hopefully they get released to the public. Yeah, I think we're gonna play the top of the hour. You've been listening to Girl Maxing. I'm Max, and unfortunately my co-host Nina is not here with us today, but she'll be back next week. We play every Monday from 3 to 5 p.m. now. We've got an extra hour going, so we play from 3 to 5 p.m. I'm gonna play the top of the hour, and then we'll get back to music.
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think there's been a glitch. A brief interruption, a slight malfunction, I'd go back.

Okay, that was SS26 by Charlie XCX, Bags by Claro, Oh, Do Bedroom Dancing by La Tigra, and Glitch by Taylor Swift. Next up, we have Eyes Without a Face by Billy Idol.

That was Billy Idol, Eyes Without a Face, Party Baby by Pearl, Sorry Not Sorry by Pool Kids, and I'm totally gonna butcher this name, Mahou no Jutan by Hayaki. Up next, we have Wait for Life by Emily, Emile, Emily, Emile. Haney, called Wait for Life featuring Lana Del Rey. Lana Del Rey has had, I've mentioned this before, has had plans on releasing an album for like 3 years. She switched the name several times. I think it was supposed to come out September of 2023. It didn't. It's 2026 now. She changed the name several times. She's changed the genre several times. She's released several singles from it. And I'm excited for it to probably come out eventually. but I like a lot of her features. I feel like she adds really beautiful vocals to a lot of the songs that she joins in on. So here is Wait for Life.

0: All right, that was Wait for Life by Emile Haney featuring Lana Del Rey. Don't Delete the Kisses by Wolf Alice, but it was the Post Precious remix featuring Charli XCX. 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Sleeping In by the Radio Department. And I think we're gonna play the top of the hour. This has been Girl Maxing. I'm Max, and unfortunately, my co-host Nina is not here with us today, but she'll be back next week. We play every Monday from 3 to 5 p.m. I hope you like what you heard. If you did, you can follow us on our Instagram to get updates on our next shows. We have a themed show every single week, and we usually announce it on our Instagram, which is Girl Maxing with two X's. That's GIRLMAXXING. I hope you enjoyed today's music, and I will see you next week. Here is the top of the hour.
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0: WPRK, Bad Brains, two songs from them. I got Larry Apple and Dynamite in studio. What's going on, guys?
1: Good.
0: All right, made it here in one piece.
1: Yes.
0: Anything to report on school? Because last time we were here, school hadn't started yet.
1: It's true.
0: Or did it? Okay, anything to report from your first full week of school? Is it still good and exciting?
1: Are you trying
0: to be
1: musical?
0: No.
1: Oh. Does that mean we're doing bad?
0: No.
1: Okay, great. So now the
0: music. Sometimes the music's going to be on in the background and sometimes not. Don't pay attention to it.
2: Yeah, I mean, I can relate. I mean, I know the music, in a way, is good. But then again, sometimes when you turn the music up, it makes Dino think we're doing bad.
0: Oh, no. I'll tell you when we're doing that. You guys don't do bad anymore.
1: Yeah, I'm bad.
0: So, no, when you hear the radio, it's just for background, like, emphasis. Like, if you said something, I don't know.
1: Got it. So like I was saying before the...
0: Yes.
1: Before people started interrupting me, today was my first day of news crew.
0: All right. What are you going to be reporting on? Do you know yet?
1: We don't really, like, do that stuff. It's just, like, when you're a fifth... It only happens if you're a fifth grader for us. You go to the library where all the cameras are. And we have different jobs, like teleprompter, the one who writes all the words for the anchors to say. Anchors are the ones who say everything. Switcher is the one that switches, like, everything from, like, one screen to another. Got a camera, who's working the camera.
0: And what's your job? Anchor?
1: Today, mine was teleprompter. Tomorrow, I'll be anchor one, though.
0: Okay, so you're going to switch around so you learn how to do everything.
1: We already know, because in fourth grade, you get to choose if you want to be a patrol, news crew, or just be, like, or nothing.
0: Okay.
1: So the fifth graders, like, that do the job help you how to do it, and then when you're in fifth grade, you don't really need any more help.
0: Okay.
2: Same for my school. Oh,
0: Yeah, Larry.
2: Yeah. Hang on, guys. I gotta adjust this mic. Burger, shrimp, and Mike doesn't wanna work very well.
0: Okay, you have to do this before you start talking. Do not touch the microphone when it's on.
2: Okay, I got it now.
1: I also came up with a nickname for the mics. Ooh. Mikey. Mikey, you gotta go.
2: Mike.
1: No, I like Mikey.
2: Mikey, I like Mike.
1: You better stay in your position, or Larry Apple will get mad at you.
0: All right, Larry, what do you have?
2: I wasn't gonna say anything. I was just warning about adjusting the mic.
1: Okay, so after that warning's over, we've got. Who wants to talk?
2: Well, I've got...
1: After you said you were not going to talk.
2: Yeah, because I've got some big news that is going through today. Well, not news, but a good story podcast to share. But first, anything you want to say, we're going to do that first and then get to me.
1: We can just start the story. I like bedtime stories.
0: You're ready to go 99.
2: It's not a bedtime story, but I think it is kind of relaxing. But we should
1: say what you have to say. A relaxing song to go.
2: It's going
1: to
2: be about 20 minutes or so.
1: 20 minutes? I want to fall asleep.
0: All right, let's do that at 4:30. Coming up at 4:30, Larry Apple's travel log.
2: Maybe not even that late.
1: Oh, wait, already 4:30?
0: No, right now it's 4:09.
1: Oh.
2: We're going to get to your side.
0: What
2: do
0: you guys think of that music, the first two songs? That was the same band doing...
1: One.
0: You gave it a one?
1: Yeah.
0: For both songs?
1: Yeah.
2: I have to agree with them, a one.
0: Wow. Okay, so Bad
1: Brains
0: gets a
1: one. I don't really like rock and roll.
0: Okay. I don't think
1: Larry
0: does
1: either. Or like metal
0: either.
1: Or that.
2: If you bring in a Bad Brains CD and a Joe Satriani CD, are
3: bring
2: not
3: my
2: different
3: bring
2: things.
3: Headphones, not the ones so you can hear, the ones that can block the sound.
0: Yeah. All right. So a one for Bad
2: no
0: Brains.
2: Yeah.
3: Yeah.
2: All rock music. To me, practically sounds the same.
0: Well, you guys think it's
3: kind of
0: clanky.
3: I don't like
0: how
3: they're like shouting. They're crazy.
0: I totally get that. In a kind of a noisy, chaotic world, who needs to add on more noise? I totally get that. I have no...
3: I prefer jazz.
0: That's fine.
3: Jazz,
0: I mean, sometimes I do,
3: jazz
0: too.
3: Jazz is better.
0: All right. Have you ever found yourself saying any of these things? Because I don't think I say any of these. All right, here's the first one. Don't take this the wrong way.
3: No.
2: I can't recall, no.
0: All right, good. How about, to be honest with you?
2: I think I said that maybe
3: a few times.
2: Yeah.
3: A few times.
2: Hang on, what's the title of this section where you ask us the questions?
3: It's called
2: Johnny Garlic's Questions!
0: And dumb things people say.
2: That might not necessarily...
0: I can't count myself out, so don't think I'm speaking down to an audience.
2: No,
3: he's telling you, it's offensive.
0: How about this? No rules, no regrets.
2: I've never said that before.
3: No.
0: Thank you.
3: I never even knew that was a sentence.
0: Yeah, it shouldn't be.
3: No right. Rules. Okay, let's go. Take off your shoes.
0: The new album drops Tuesday.
3: I'm not like...
2: That's a very standard thing to say. That makes no sense.
3: It does make no sense.
0: Yeah, we used to say the album comes out on Tuesday.
3: I feel like these are things that you would say.
0: No. You ever heard me say the album drops on Tuesday?
2: It's still close enough, but...
3: Yeah, it's close.
2: But I'm pretty sure I've never said it.
3: You're the one who's saying like all those bands are going to like some kind of party and they're all going to perform.
0: Oh, was I?
3: Yeah.
0: All right, and no rules, no regrets. I definitely don't say that. No, because I say use your blinkers.
3: Blinkers?
0: When you're driving. If you're over 3 years old and driving, you should know how to use a blinker, and it's just very easy.
3: Yeah. Hey, three-year-olds, you know how to blink? Blink, blink, blink, blink, blink.
0: Oh, how about this? Blinkers and don't walk signs are for losers.
3: Oh, yeah, I've said that. No. I've said that many times.
2: I've never said anything. I've never said that.
0: You ever said this? Tampa Strong.
2: No.
3: No.
0: Thank you.
2: I may have said Tampa Bay, but not Tampa Strong.
3: Tampa Strong. I never even knew that.
2: That's not even a term or a quote or anything.
3: How are you getting all these examples?
2: I've got...
0: You just hear people saying things. Like, I hear a guy who says, I live my life with my own rules and no regrets.
3: No, I've never heard that.
0: It's like, really?
3: I never heard it.
0: You never did anything you were sorry about or would have changed. No regrets. That's the kind of...
3: I never heard anyone...
0: Well, good. Then you're not around people saying stuff like that.
3: Oh, wait. Well...
0: No rules, mate.
3: No, I'm guessing like it's not directly that, but like a bit like it. Like I've heard people like broken some rules and they didn't regret it.
0: Right. Yeah. Like, see, so you've heard it too.
3: Well, not like heard the like specific thing, right? Just close.
0: Oh, have you ever said this to a girl? Because I.

0: but I'm on to
1: Come
0: my
1: on,
0: next
1: I'm getting
0: section.
1: My license in like 5 years.
0: All right, tell me if this should be a news story on TV or not.
1: Like, are you saying like what we did like, I think like last week where we said like a word that doesn't belong in there or something like
0: yes.
1: that?
0: Yes.
1: Okay.
0: This one will be like, is this a legitimate news story or not?
1: Yeah, like the last time when like they were like saying that the people should do it until they can't.
2: Yeah, Johnny will still that was, stay.
1: That I just knew it right away that like that does not belong. You shouldn't say that.
2: Yeah, and he'll say he's
1: you're just making more people criminals.
0: All right, here's the first one. Car hits house.
2: Sure.
0: Why?
2: Because it's something eventful. They could say about, like, the guy.
1: Yeah, it's something actually useful instead of saying, like, Greg ate a piece of cheese today.
2: That's true.
0: Well, I haven't seen that on the news lately. But I think if a car hits a house,
2: it's not a news story.
0: It only affects, like, two people.
1: No,
0: and if you are doing a story
1: No. What I feel like about that is that it, when you're watching it, oh, that's actually kind of sound a bit of accent. When you're I said like a bit of accent. Never mind.
2: Right.
1: When you're watching it, it makes you try to study it more so you don't have the same accident. Like he probably didn't do it on purpose. He probably like it was raining and he turned too hard. It slipped. Or something like that.
0: All right. Legitimate observation. That's what I'm looking for here. Right. Observations.
2: What's next?
1: I think it belongs.
0: All right. Now I'm going to have to second guess myself on this one because we are in Orlando. Yourself. New ride opens at Disney. New story or not?
2: It depends. What would the ride be?
0: I don't know. Dumbo's Magic Circular Circus? I don't know.
1: A circus?
2: No, that's not really
1: Dumbo
2: a news
1: circus
2: story.
1: at Disneyland.
2: That's not really a news story in my opinion, but
1: I want to say it would be on the front cover. I think it would be like if you're reading a newspaper, probably be like one of those small sections.
0: All right.
2: That's true.
1: Like a small section. Cuz like Disney's a popular place. People who love Disney might want to hear about
2: exactly.
1: it.
2: Exactly. So one ride out of all the rides they have ain't going to make much of a difference.
0: Some very good observations out of these guys today. I think they're learning a lot about radio.
1: Oh, Clay?
0: Yeah, that was a compliment, by the way. That was a rare compliment from management.
1: Clay, you kind of did something rude. You interrupted me.
2: Clay, aren't you on radio probation?
0: All right, how about this? Guy wins lottery.
2: No. That's an everyday thing. No. It's not something important that people need to know about.
1: Well, I bet robbers want to watch about it. Ooh, new money.
0: Yeah, really. Find out who the guy is. Meet him in an alley at midnight. Excuse me, sir. Do you know what time it is?
2: It's money time.
0: Why, it's midnight, which means money time.
1: Time for me to steal. Yo, money.
0: All right, how about this one?
1: D-money.
0: Packs of loose wild dogs are terrorizing a neighborhood.
2: Yes.
1: Yes.
0: Definitely, I agree with that. It
1: warns people about if they right next to the street, it like warns them about happening and that they should like not be coming out at like night because like it's, they're a bit more like, I think dogs are a bit more like wild at night.
2: Unless you own a pump shotgun.
1: Especially like wild ones.
0: Both very good answers from both of you. All right, how about this one? Water quality report for local lakes.
2: No.
0: What?
1: Water?
2: No.
1: Wait, so I don't know what you mean by that. I don't know what it means.
0: It's a report saying how clean or dirty the local lakes are.
1: Oh, no. Actually, I think that belongs.
0: Yes.
2: No.
1: Yeah. It belongs because people need to, like, hear about it. And so, like, if they hear, like, if the lake is very dirty and most animals are going to die, they're going to think they might have to save it more.
0: Thank you.
2: I guess that's true, but Johnny.
0: Perfect answer.
1: I wouldn't say it's not a front cover thing, like something, like, really important.
2: Definitely not.
1: But it's probably, like, one of those second things.
2: Understand.
1: Like a little bit bigger box than, like, those small ones, like the one with the Disney one.
0: I want to do a news story and show 500 people standing in their front yards, scratching their heads, putting another load of sod in like

0: my neighbors on, and not just one neighbor, constantly out there watering, spraying it, putting new sod in, then it gets brown. They got to get a new load. I'm saying give up. So let's have a news story on sod.
1: People are making noise. Very news story.
0: All right, how about this one? Oh, wait a minute.
1: Is that it? What?
0: Lady falls off horse.
1: Oh, no, no.
2: Sure.
1: Why sure?
0: Why sure?
2: Oh, lady falls off horse. No,
0: again,
2: never mind.
0: I feel bad for the lady. I hope she's okay, but it only involves one person.
2: You're the host, buddy. Just messing with this. But seriously, you're the host.
1: Okay, so I don't think it belongs.
2: Yeah,
1: most of the stuff I said, like, it did belong, but this one doesn't.
2: Definitely does not belong.
1: Maybe be a bit, nah. I was about to say, maybe a bit it'll be a bit more important than the Disney one.
2: No,
1: I
2: not
1: like,
2: even.
1: That I was like, oh, wait, no, definitely no. I would say whoever created the news, you're a big dummy.
2: Yeah. Again,
1: whoever created that news, I mean. Not all the newses. You guys are fine. It's that one, I just don't know why it belongs.
2: Again, really does not belong.
0: Yeah.
1: All these were actually on the news, or are you just making these up?
0: These are all things that have been on the news.
1: Oh, so like actually someone fell off horse?
2: Lady falls off horse doesn't even deserve.
1: Oh, wait, my sister did.
0: Oh, maybe she was the one on the news.
1: What year ago was that?
0: Like last year.
1: Well,
0: you'll have to ask her. She was on the news.
1: Is there a place where it was? We were at like some.
0: I don't remember.
1: We were at like a camp, and there was like a little horse that the little kids would ride on, and my sister rode it, and they kind of went like a bit haywire, and she fell off.
0: She was okay, I assume.
1: Yeah, she was okay.
0: So it ended up being kind of comical.
1: I guess he did like cracked her head, but like I'm kidding. she just like got like a bit bruised. She fell on like her side.
0: All right, how about a police chase?
2: Yes, that's breaking news. A police officer is chasing down,
1: I think,
2: one suspect who has murdered two people in the land.
1: I don't think it's murder. Murder, I think, is a bit too, like, tough.
2: Yeah, I mean, not murder, but a police chase or anything like that.
1: I think it belongs, so, like, it's warning people that, like, if you're just seeing someone like that doesn't belong in your neighborhood, you should report him and like that.
2: Yeah. Also, it's just something. It's like it's again breaking news. Yeah.
1: Okay. What you said like about murdering people? I don't think so. I feel it's more like robbing someone's house.
2: I guess so.
1: Yeah. I don't think it was murdering. If it was murdering, there have been a lot more polices going after him. Or her.
0: All right, there you have it. Newsworthy or not from Larry Apple.
1: That's it?
0: And Dino Mike.
1: That's it?
0: That's it for the news story.
1: Oh.
0: We're on to the next segment.
1: What time is it?
0: It is 23 minutes after the hour of 5 p.m.
1: Huh? Oh, so 7
0: minutes. 5:23.
1: Okay, so
2: 4:23. No, 5.
1: So 5:23. 7 minutes until we start
2: Larry
1: Apple's thingy-majig.
0: That's right.
2: Larry's
0: All right, so let's
2: traffic.
0: Get through this. Volusia County Schools, the chief technical officer, says it's okay to use AI, just cite it. You guys know what cite means?
1: No.
0: You mark on your paper or tell someone that you use it. You're citing a source.
2: Who even cares what it means at this point? Either way, I don't use it.
0: But no. I just found that weird, like, okay, you can
1: Wait,
0: have
1: is this
0: it.
1: A news thing?
0: Yeah, this was on the news. This guy says, like, I don't know if that means it's okay to just do your whole assignment from AI, and then you just have to say, hey, AI did it. That doesn't make sense to me.
2: Yeah, it's just not a good idea.
1: I don't even know how to explain it. It's just too complicated.
0: It's unexplainable.
1: Yeah.
2: It can take over the world. We shouldn't be using it, people.
1: That man, you are unspeakable.
0: Okay, how many hours? I know I asked you last time out of school, but how about in school? How many hours a day are you on an iPad or computer? Or
2: any electronic thing.
0: Yeah. One, two, three, how many hours in a day?
1: Like every day?
0: Yeah, like today.
1: I'm not really like on it every day, but I'm saying like usually. Does it have to be hours or could it be like something else?
0: Like what, are you just on like 3 days a week for a couple hours?
1: If it's like every day, it would be like only a minute.
0: Oh, okay. So you do very little at school.
1: It's probably like an hour. It's like an hour for 30 minutes.
0: That seems reasonable. Larry, what about your school?
2: Probably. We don't really use it for work, so it's probably just like...
1: Oh, wait. Oh, I thought you were talking about like electronics from home.
0: No, at school.
2: Okay. At school, yeah.
0: How often are you doing assignments or just using it? How many hours a day?
1: Like, depends on like if it's a fast test or something. If it's a fast test, we're on it for like 2 hours.
0: Okay, but normally less?
1: Normally I'm saying like 2 hours to 30 minutes. That's like normally it.
0: Okay. Because Los Angeles just decided to turn the amount of hours on screens way down and do more teaching in the classroom. So I just wondered how your classrooms were. But I see we have an answer to that.
1: Yeah. Yeah, California. So.
0: All right, so Dynamite, in the future, you'll be reporting to us on any news stories that pop up that we need to know about, that you think the public needs to know about. Keep us informed, all right?
1: Don't have anything.
0: No, I don't expect you to have anything today.
1: Oh.
0: All right. What is with the...
2: Hang on, Johnny.
0: What do you got?
2: Before we keep going, I must do this last day advertise. This is the last call for the jingle contest of WPRK. Create a jingle for WPRK.
0: And today's the last day?
2: Hang on, I'm reading. Not the last day, but hang on.
1: Hey, I'm reading it.
2: I'm reading it, bro. I just got it.
1: Make sure you get your jingle... contest, the Winter Park WPRK 91.5. 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
2: Jingles due September 1st.
1: That's a long time. What do you mean this is the last day?
2: Well, because
1: Winter Score Prize. We're not. WPRK merch. And on air set. Wait, so what does it mean by that? Like, they get to hang out with us or something?
2: Give me that, please. So, yeah, the jingle contest. Create a jingle for WPRK. Have it be fun.
1: They get
2: have it be witty.
1: They get,
2: and
1: they
2: most importantly, make it musical. Submit your answers.
1: I don't know what happens. Do they hang out with us?
2: No. Submit yours at WPRK shows. @gmail.com. The jingles are due September 1st.
1: He repeats what I said. No.
0: And all right, 4:30, time for Larry Apple's Travel Log.
2: Now time for the Larry Apple
1: Travel. Make sure you sign up for the jingle contest.
0: That's right.
2: We're going to need no
1: WPRK
2: music, please.
1: WPRK 91.5, and that's the rest. 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Woo!
0: Thank you.
2: As I have mentioned many times before over the years, I have been on quite a few trips. Most commonly, and every time except the first, all the way from Winter Park, Florida, which is just to the north of Orlando, to Drums, Pennsylvania.
1: You said this last week.
2: I know. This is a different one, Dino. Just listen. To Drums, Pennsylvania. Just next to Hazleton, a little small town community. So we are going to run through the whole way from Winter Park, Florida to Drums, Pennsylvania.
1: When does this thing end? I just like, what's the time when he ends? Is it like
2: probably about 20 minutes or so, but no one's really sure.
1: So we're going at, so you're basically just going to 350. I mean, 550.
0: Hey, maybe we can keep it down to 10 minutes. Can you do it in 10, yeah, please?
2: I'll see how I can do
0: all
2: it.
0: Right, let's proceed.
2: Please, don't rush me, please.
1: 540.
2: We will now.
1: The thing will end at 540.
2: We will maybe. We will now go through the journey from WPFL to DPA. Let's get started. I departed just after 3 p.m., where I grabbed my things and...
1: Why does it sound like a poem?
2: And as my family arrived, I hopped into the car, said farewell to my dad, and hopped and...
1: A.K.A.
2: Johnny Garlic, and headed off on the road. We would make a very brief stop just a few blocks up on Florida's 423 at a nearby Whole Foods to stop and sort items out. From there, also do a crew seat change.
1: Wait, you're related to Johnny Garlic, so that why are you not Larry Garlic?
2: Because that's our radio names.
1: So you're saying our names are fake?
0: I'm not saying anything.
2: His name's Matt, my name's Nicholas. Johnny and Larry are radio names, but...
1: And my name is Dynamite.
2: Right?
1: Always been Dynamite, always will be Dynamite.
0: That's right.
2: And if you guys, by the way, if you guys have any questions about this at all or something, or can relate or anything like that, or have to stop...
0: All right, what'd you get at Whole Foods?
2: We didn't get anything at Whole Foods. We stopped there.
0: Didn't even go in the store.
2: We stopped there because the car was crowded, so we had to move some stuff.
0: All right.
2: Following a departure from Whole Foods, we would keep straight on Florida's 423 road for just over 1 mile, merging on east to Interstate 4 towards Daytona Beach. We would breeze through, heading probably no more than a little above the limit.
1: How much more minutes does he have left?
2: Who knows? And before we knew it, we were coming into Daytona Beach and coming onto Interstate 95.
0: Oh, good progress. You're already in Daytona. All right.
2: Yeah, because we didn't stop at all along Interstate 4.
1: Okay, so how much more minutes does he have left?
2: Well, let's see.
0: About eight.
2: Give me the time I need.
0: The less interruptions, the faster we'll get through it.
2: Give me the time to explain.
0: Go ahead.
1: You're not wasting your time.
2: Thank you. I'm not being rushed. After we entered Daytona Beach, we would exit. We would sadly say goodbye to Interstate 4 and be greeted by Interstate 95.
0: Wait, question. Why is that sad, saying getting off I-4?
2: I'm just trying to make it in a way.
0: Oh,
2: not
0: okay.
2: Sad. All right, let me go back. We would venture off from 4 on to 95. For the next 50 miles, we'll be traveling along the coast. For the next about 100 miles, we'll be traveling along the coast and close to it, too. Following breezing through 95, eventually we would come up to one of our next exits to Beltway Interstate 295.
0: Ah, you're in Jacksonville, all right.
2: Mm-hmm. We would then take that towards Jacksonville Beach. And before we knew it, back on Interstate 95 for us. And eventually, after we came through Jacksonville to Jacksonville Beach, we would cross over the St. Mary's River and say goodbye to Florida, the Orange and Sunshine State, and hello to Georgia, the Peach State.
0: All right.
2: Following for a quick pit stop, we would stop at the South End Georgia Welcome Center, our first official stop on the road trip. And then, within no more than 5 minutes, unless we would continue on the road, but stopping again after breezing through 95 for a while, closer to the other side, or about halfway through.
1: Where do you sleep?
2: At a McDonald's. We're going to get...
0: Wait, you slept at a McDonald's?
2: What? No, we didn't. We're going to get to the sleeping
0: part. Okay.
1: Okay, yeah. I said, where did you sleep? And you said, at McDonald's.
2: No, we stopped at McDonald's to get a little food.
0: Yum.
2: And a little drinks. But my brother spilled the fries, so that kind of ruined it for him a little, I guess.
1: This, like fries?
2: This was our last scheduled stop in Georgia. The only states we were scheduled not to stop in were Florida, Maryland, and potentially West Virginia. So we kept on going and would breeze through, once again, breezing on Interstate 95. We will make more stops in the Carolinas, especially getting to North Carolina. We will make more stops throughout the trip, the later it gets. Eventually, we would come up no more than about 15 miles from the Georgia and South Carolina state line as we crossed under Jimmy D. Locke Parkway. After that, of course...
1: They should replace Jimmy with Johnny and then put a garlic and then Johnny Garlic Bridge.
0: Yeah, I need a bridge, man. I've always wanted a bridge.
1: Dynamite bridge, where we throw dynamite on your bridge.
0: Yeah, dynamite bridge doesn't sound good. It sounds like one that's going to fall down.
1: Dynamite bridge is falling down.
0: All right, so you're in South Carolina?
2: Down, almost. Down. We cross under the Jimmy D. Locke Parkway Bridge, which signals that we are indeed close to South Carolina. We keep on breezing in some slightly stormy weather. But after just a little while, we come up to the Savannah River in Savannah, Georgia, and cross over into South Carolina.
1: The what state?
2: South Carolina.
1: The what state?
0: South Carolina is the, I don't know what state that is. What do they call that? Georgia's the Peach State. South Carolina's the, hey, we're almost to North Carolina state?
2: No,
0: I don't know.
2: No, it's like... I'm not really sure, but so we keep on going.
1: What state's Pennsylvania?
2: Pennsylvania.
1: Pennsylvania.
2: I'm pretty sure it's the mountain.
1: Pennsylvania state.
2: The mountain state.
1: I think it's Colorado.
0: I think it's the Keystone State.
2: I'm pretty sure it's the mountain state, but let's keep going.
1: I thought the mountain state was Colorado.
2: This is getting off track, guys.
1: That's the mountain state is Colorado.
2: Let's keep going.
1: I'm telling you the truth.
2: So we keep on. We go up through a very small portion of South Carolina, but sadly stop at the Welcome Center. Well, sadly, because it might delay us a little, but not really.
1: And his brother
2: remember.
1: Lost his French fries.
2: I can't
1: remember. So sad. Rip French fries.
2: I can't fully remember if we stopped at the Welcome Center or not there, but I think... I'm pretty sure we stopped somewhere in South Carolina, but we would ultimately keep breezing through. And as we breezed on through, the weather would start to fade away and would start to become better. We were also now that we've entered South Carolina, we are currently away from the coast.
1: Okay, not wait.
2: Yeah?
1: I think your time has already passed.
0: Oh, yeah, let's move it. Get up to North Carolina.
2: Hey, yeah, I told you, you're not going to rush me. You're not going to ruin this for me, right?
0: I'm just trying to move you along.
2: I'm trying to hear it.
0: Okay.
2: And like I said, kept breezing through, and the weather would fade and was better. Eventually, after a long while of driving, we came up just about 1 mile from the South Carolina and North Carolina state line, up to the unique south, right alongside the unique south of the border park, where also you could exit towards Dillon. Now we were entering North Carolina, and now it was officially nighttime.
1: And you slept with your French fries.
2: Nope, I don't think so.
1: Aww, I like French fries.
2: Coming through North Carolina, we actually went along at a pretty good clip until just around a little after 12 a.m., when we would stop at a North Carolina Shell, where me and my mom would run in and grab some Pringles. Also, previously...
1: Pringles?
2: Pringles, yeah.
0: Yeah.
2: And...
0: Pringles.
2: And we actually did, in fact, stop at the North Carolina Welcome Center or South Carolina rest area and got a Pepsi and some Mike and Ike's to go with them. But, again, the Pringles came later.
0: At midnight, Mikey and Pepsi. Early. Interesting. Okay.
2: All right. This was a while back.
1: No, Mikey. Not you.
2: You do this stuff on road trips, right, guys?
0: Yeah, right. That's true.
1: He was not going to eat you, Mikey. Right. He was having Mikey nights. Sounds like a name, but not.
2: And the main reason that we stopped there was also to get gas. But I determined I was hungry, so ran in to get some snacks. We would keep on going through North Carolina and make it at a pretty good clip. Everyone was doing well so far, but soon, once we got closer to Virginia, we all started to get a little tired. So we all knew that soon...
1: Slept again.
2: Yep, so we all knew that soon it was going to be time to find somewhere to lodge for the night and continue on the road first thing in the morning. Eventually, we would come up just a few miles away from the North Carolina and Virginia state line, which is probably about when we started to get tired. Eventually, we would come up crossing from North Carolina and on and into Virginia, just about 15 minutes or so from the little town of Stony Creek. About almost 15 minutes later, we exited onto a Virginia state road, where about 15 minutes into Virginia, would stop in the little town of Stony Creek, the south end. So there were three hotels to choose from: a Hampton Inn by Hilton, a Sleep Inn, and I can't remember the other one. We chose to stop for the night in the Sleep Inn.
0: Yay! I was hoping that was going to be the choice.
2: You know, is this that hotel?
1: Up? Isn't this time up?
2: All right. We're a little over halfway through, probably.
1: I think we can just stop right here.
2: Okay, can you not?
1: Oh, my God.
0: All right, let's finish up, please.
2: All right, I'm trying.
0: It's 5:42.
2: All right. Just let me do this. We'll be done eventually, all right? Can you please? All right. So now, after a few minutes of checking in process, my brother would come out, say that we got a room, and we came to our first floor room and finally decided and came in and drifted off to sleep.
1: Dreaming of little sheep.
2: Nope.
1: The count. Counting little sheep for them to fall asleep.
2: We awoke the next morning just after 7 a.m. If we had left within the next 10 minutes, we'd be there just before 1 p.m. And we ultimately left within the 10 minutes, and we're expected to get there just before 1 p.m. So, we woke up and hit the road, considering stopping, down in the lobby to get a little breakfast, but didn't see anything, so just walked out of the hotel, checked out, and got into the car, and kept on driving. For most of the state up to the Potomac River, we would... Or to the Quantico River, whatever, we would be right alongside Amtrak's Auto Train line and the Silver Meteor and Silver Star line. So we went along there, and before we knew it, came up to the hustle bustle city of Richmond, Virginia. After that, with some traffic, we weren't able to go very fast, but after that, we breezed on through and came into the little town of Lorton and passed by landmarks like the Otto train station and the Potomac River along the way. Crossing the Potomac River, where it crosses from Virginia into West Virginia, where now we were making good progress, and we're still expected to get there around 1 p.m. So we kept going across the Potomac River into West Virginia, but did not bother stopping at any welcome centers there, or at all there, since the state is so small. So before we knew it, we just breezed through West Virginia, the first out of second small state, and before we knew it, came up to a crossing from West Virginia into the hustle bustle Washington, D.C. In D.C., the traffic was maybe a little bad, but not terrible like Richmond, and was still pretty hustle-bustle. Coming up around here, we would say goodbye to Interstate 95 after a stop at Sheets around the Maryland area, but then in the main hustle-bustle of Washington, D.C., we would finally have our farewells with 95. Well, not literally, but would get onto Interstate 495, heading towards Tyson's Corners. Now we will be keeping straight for a little while along here, and we'll cross out of the Maryland and D.C. area, and eventually we'll be crossing into Pennsylvania. We exited eventually off of 495 and eventually found our way onto Interstate 83, which would take us up eventually to Interstate 81. We got onto a state road first, which we would cross into from Maryland to Pennsylvania. We kept on driving through Maryland as we approached the Amish area of Gettysburg. So we kept on going, and before we know it, we started to say goodbye to Maryland and now came in to the mountain state, Pennsylvania. I think that's what it is.
1: That's Colorado.
2: All right, whatever. We lightly breezed on through the roads through Pennsylvania, but we had, of course, no option to stop at a welcome center because we were on a state road, a U.S. road, and not an interstate. So we breezed on through, and the Sheets was our last intermediate stop. The next stop was going to be our destination, Drums, Pennsylvania. So we kept on breezing through the state road and getting onto Interstate 83 for a few miles before getting onto our main road for most of the state, Interstate 81. For the next 80 miles or so, we will be traveling on this interstate. About 50 minutes later, we came up close to the Tamaqua area. And once we get into Tamaqua, we'll be running right alongside Pennsylvania's 309 State Road. There, once you exit out of Tamaqua into hometown, we can have the choice of exiting off of Interstate 81 and taking 309 the rest of the way to the back roads. But it could also potentially be quicker taking Interstate 81. So we stayed on that road. And before we knew it, with just about an hour through the state, we got on to Interstate 80, which means that we're just about 10 or 11, just over 10 minutes from our destination. After exiting off of 81 onto 80, we stay on 80 for about 3 miles, and then get on to Pennsylvania's 309 road. We take that to the south, and for about, and we stay on it for about 1.5 miles. After about 1.5 miles, we turn left onto a back road. And for the last 5 minutes of the journey, we'll be taking all back roads. We stayed on the first back road for about 1 mile, took the next one, then immediately turned onto another one, then shortly turned onto another. And before we knew it, just after 1 p.m., we approached a four-way intersection passing by and approached our destination, the house, where we would come by. After arriving, we would take most of our stuff out, head into the house, and called our road trip officially over.
0: Thank you.
2: Hey everyone, thanks for traveling along with me on this momentous and beautiful trip from Winter Park, Florida to Interstate, to Grumps, Pennsylvania. Hey, can you turn that down a little?
1: How much minutes did that take?
2: I'm not sure, but again, hey, thanks for coming along with me.
0: You're welcome. Thank you.
2: Hang on!
1: I think we have a few more minutes left, right?
2: Thank you for traveling with me from Winter Park to Drums. There. We hope you enjoyed this, and we will see. And now,
1: he'll talk.
2: We'll see you later. Just kidding. Let's get into the other activities.
1: Okay.
2: What's next, Johnny?
1: Okay, so before you kind of made like a miss. Like, you gotta work on your grammar. Got it?
2: My grammar's good.
1: Okay, sure. Because you said, like, thanks for following you on the trip, even though they didn't come with you.
2: You know what I mean? It's figurative. Watch, listening. You know what I mean, bro.
1: That's not figurative.
2: It is, kind of. All right, what's next?
0: All right, guys, thank you very much. Napalm Death. How about this? Rate this.
2: All right. One. Wait,
1: zero.
2: No more rating rock music, all right? Because we all know it's going to be about the same.
1: Next time we should do Michael Jackson.
0: Well, here's Kanye West.
1: It's the same song.
2: That's not Kanye West.
0: All right, now here's some Usher.
1: No, it's not.
2: Zero. Wait, zero. One. Okay, one.
1: I give you one. That's the same thing. It was the same thing.
2: Bad.
1: Then why do you say one?
0: Here's the Foo Fighters.
2: And y'all, I'm going to take the restroom break. I'll be back shortly.
1: Zero.
0: All right. Thank
1: zero.
0: You, Larry Apple.
1: Zero. How much minutes do we have left?
0: All right. It is about 10 till. 10 till 6.
1: 10 till 6.
0: 8 till 6. Now 7 till 6. And we're almost out of time. What do you got?
1: We have
0: 10 minutes? 7 minutes.
1: 7 minutes already?
0: Yeah, so what do you want to pack into that 7 minutes? How can you follow that travel log?
1: I don't really know.
0: Do you have any really?
1: More, do you have any more like those news things?
0: Yes, news or not news?
1: Yeah.
0: All right, is this
1: and
0: news?
1: And save some time in the end, I want to say something.
0: Okay, I will do that. News or not news? Guy gets 3 goldfish and cat eats one of them.
1: Not news. I don't even have to explain it.
0: Yeah, well, that one
1: was... A 4-year-old would get it. We'll get an A+.
0: All right, how about this one? A guy climbs up a mountain and gets stuck up there and has to be rescued in a snowstorm. I could go either way on that one. That might be news, might not.
1: I think it kind of depends. Like, if it's on, like, Mount Everest or something, that's news.
0: All right, Mount Everest is
1: like,
0: a go.
1: Yeah, but, like, if it's, like a small mountain.
0: Some punk mountain that we don't even care about.
1: Yeah, Mount Everest, is like, which means, like, you, like, Your family can't sue the people who sent you up there if you die.
0: Okay.
1: they can't sue the people who send you up. You're the one who signed a contract which they can't.
0: All right, I got that. How about a guy gets bit by 300 fire ants?
1: Oh, actually, can I tell you something about a fire ant? What my dad told me.
0: Yeah.
1: Okay, so there was this girl. Okay, so it was a woman, and she was trying to, she was like doing like a parachute thing, I think.
0: A parachute thing?
1: Yeah, like a parachute. I forgot if she was like.
0: Like jumping out of an airplane?
1: Yeah.
0: That kind of parachute thing?
1: Like, I don't really know. Her parachute didn't work, and she landed on a fire ant mound.
0: Okay, well, I'd be okay, a little more concerned with the parachute not working.
1: No. She died. Got it?
0: Oh. So bogus.
1: But guess what happened?
0: What?
1: When the fire ants bit her, since it burned so much, her blood flowed, which re-alived her. The fire ants saved her life.
0: Now, that's a news story.
1: That's a news story.
0: That might be for, like, a believe-it-or-not crazy news story that you didn't know about.
1: It's actually true. My dad showed me a video.
0: I'm not saying it's not true, but it might be on a news segment like...
1: No.
0: How about this one? Hey, you're not going to believe this one.
1: If you want to know what it's like to die, talk to her.
0: Oh, you know her?
1: No, I'm just saying talk to her if you know her.
0: Okay. Well, I'd have to find out her name first, but I'd certainly be interested in talking to her with the whole parachute not opening.
1: Oh, yeah, well, I think it's searched like on probably like Google or something. A girl survived falling from fire ants.
0: All right, why don't you make that your project for this week? You find out who it is and...
1: That was really cool, though.
0: Maybe you can have some more
1: details. She was actually really young at the time. She was like 26 probably.
0: All right. And how long ago was this?
1: I have no idea. All I know is that the video just showed her as like an old woman telling the story.
0: Oh, so many years ago it happened?
1: I think about like 80 or something.
0: 80, so she's 106 now.
1: No. I'm saying like she was about 80.
0: Oh,
1: she was old, like with the white hair and that, but I wouldn't call her like too old.
0: Okay.
1: Like she looked pretty healthy.
0: She have a pointed hat and a broomstick?
1: No.
0: Okay. Oh.
1: What happened?
0: Where's Larry? Can you go upstairs and let that guy in?
1: Don in?
0: Yeah. You mind doing that?
1: Oh, sure. How much time do we have left?
0: Appreciate it. When you get back down, 3 minutes.
1: Okay.
0: And then you can finish up whatever you wanted to say.
1: Okay. Oh, wait. He's still at the bathroom, actually. All
0: right. WPRK, Larry Apple and Dynamite. They'll tell you what's news and what's not news. They're not just going to tell you what you want to hear. They're going to tell you what they think you need to hear. Got it? Radio Red Hot.
1: We're back.
0: All right, Dynamite is going to take us out of this hour. What do you got, Dynamite? I'll say some hellos, some goodbyes, some last witticisms.
1: No, I don't want to, like, wait until there's, like, a minute left.
0: Oh, till there's a minute left?
1: Yeah.
0: All right.
1: So just talk.
0: Counting down to 1 minute.
1: Well, talk.
0: Now it's Larry 1 minute.
1: Okay, now it's actually?
0: Yeah.
1: Oh. What time is it?
0: It is 5:59.
1: So how many seconds?
0: 5:59, 1 second, let's just say.
1: Okay.
0: You got a whole minute.
1: Okay. So, we read that already, but
3: right.
1: To remind other people, remember to sign up for the jingle contest today.
3: Yep, hang on, I'll take it. Again, yes, remember to sign up.
0: Guys, you can't be doing that.
1: Hey, I was the one who asked. I'm the one who asked.
3: I got it first.
0: I have seen both of you grab it out of the other person's hand.
3: Just a reminder, again, this is the very last call. Create a jingle for WPRK. Have it be fun. Make it witty.
0: And Larry, give it to Dynamite because he's leaving in a minute.
3: He wanted to wrap this last time.
1: Okay, so...
0: Remember, any day could be the last radio show.
1: I remind you again.
3: Remember, he read it already.
0: I'm just saying.
1: Remember to sign up for the jingle contest at Winter Park 91.5 best best basement radio. Is that right?
0: That's what they call
2: maybe.
0: It.
2: Okay. Hey, don't help that, Johnny.
1: Create a jingle for WPRK. 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Jingles due September 1st. Winners score a prize, WPRK merch, and on-air set.
0: All right, thank you very much. Anybody you want to say hello or goodbye to?
2: Well, I'm stank.
1: Bye, people who are listening.
2: Yep,
1: we'll be back next week.
0: All right, and see if you can find out about the red ants and the parachute.
1: Yeah.
0: All right, appreciate it. Thank you, Dynamite.
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7: When movies began to talk, they also began to sing, and music came to the forefront of film as a major part of the Hollywood product. From Max Steiner's pioneering score in King Kong to Howard Shore's massive musical concept for The Lord of the Rings, film has given us an endless flow of musical ideas. From Korngold to Bernstein, Rocha to Mancini, Copeland to Corleone, music from the movies, Sunday afternoons from 2 until 4, celebrates the extraordinary variety of film music and the legendary composers who gave us a world of melody, color, and excitement. Music from the movies, Sunday afternoons from 2 until 4.

0: We are back, and we are looking at a pretty lopsided matchup, Jim.
1: That's right, Ron. I mean, in one corner, we've got a 175-pound guy, and in the other, a 6,000-ton heavyweight train?
0: Jim, this guy has no idea what he's getting himself into.
2: 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See tracks, think train.
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5: All right, ladies and gentlemen.
6: We are back from our top of the hour announcements. That was pretty quick. Now, very presently here, we've got news stories with your man Don Don, who has just entered the building.
7: Thank you, Larry.
6: So what news stories did you bring?
7: You want to start with the news right away, guys?
6: Let's do it.
5: Okay. Of course. Yeah, all let's right. do it.
7: Okay, Frankenfood update, guys. An article by Matthew Perrone of the Associated Press, Dateline, Washington, D.C. U.S. health officials on Monday proposed a rule change that would require food manufacturers to notify regulators before introducing new ingredients or additives into processed or packaged foods. The proposal would change a decades-old policy that advocates have called a regulatory loophole of unvetted ingredients into the U.S. food supply. Under the proposed rule from the Food and Drug Administration, companies would have to document and submit their safety findings for new ingredients, giving regulators the opportunity to investigate if they see a potential safety risk. Currently, companies can decide for themselves if an ingredient or additive is, quote, generally recognized as safe, unquote, and there is no requirement for companies to notify or submit evidence to the FDA, although some do voluntarily. The FDA said will take comments on the proposal for 120 days. In a separate move, the FDA said it completed work on the federal government's first definition of ultra-processed foods, but did not release any details or the proposed language. The agency said it has submitted the definition to the White House for further review. Ultra-processed foods are made using industrial processing and additives, colors, preservatives, and other ingredients not found in home kitchens. Those foods include sugary cereals, sodas, chips, frozen pizzas, and other grocery items. Scientists have been working to define and classify processed foods for well over a decade. But the sweeping definitions come with downsides. They can often be applied to foods like whole grain bread, yogurt, and granola that are highly processed but still considered nutritious. In the U.S., an estimated 10,000 additives are allowed in food, including thickeners, preservatives, and packaging ingredients.
5: So a frozen pizza with just, like, dough and cheese and no chemicals is that processed or ultra-processed?
7: It depends. If it's simple and doesn't have any extra chemicals or preservatives or colors or any of that, I guess it would be processed, but probably not ultra-processed, but I'm sure a lot of the cheap frozen pizzas are ultra-processed.
5: All right, what about
6: Blaze pizza?
5: Because I'm trying to think of the difference between processed and ultra. Is anything that goes in a microwave got to be ultra?
7: I don't think so, Johnny.
5: Okay.
7: I mean, you can cook vegetables and stuff.
5: Oh, that's right. I'm thinking of something in a package, but I don't know the difference between processed and ultra-processed.
7: Well,
5: is it just the chemicals?
7: Ultra-processed foods are made using industrial processing and additives, colors, preservatives, or other ingredients not found in home kitchens. Processed, you know, they don't have those additives and those funky things.
5: Okay,
7: in them.
5: But they're still made in an industrial.
7: They are.
5: Does that part matter?
7: Yes, that would mean the difference between processed and ultra-processed.
5: Okay.
7: Generally, if there's a lot of, you know, crap in them, like colors and preservatives, and that's ultra-processed.
5: I would like to just start, again, because I've done this before, just start cooking and having leftovers and not, you know, not buying. I don't even want to buy cans of black beans anymore. I just want to buy the black beans. Like, I just want to do it from scratch.
7: That's great. You know, it takes a little extra time. And
5: yeah, but
7: you
5: know what? For the food I'm going to eat, I'm willing to put in that extra 20, 30 minutes.
7: Understood. But, you know, you can find canned food that doesn't have the preservatives in it. And a lot of them you can find in low sodium or no sodium, too.
5: That's true. That was a bad example. I would still buy a can of black beans. I'm thinking...
6: anything really that's ultra processed.
5: I'm thinking, yeah, well, I don't know how much of that I buy anyway, but...
6: Probably not much, but... Oh, what would you think... What would you guys think about Blaze pizza? Processed or ultra-processed?
7: I don't... Blaze pizza? I don't know what Blaze is.
6: It's like up on 17 and Lee Road.
5: Most people call that 1792, if you want anybody to recognize what you're talking about.
7: It's a pizza parlor.
5: Yeah.
7: It depends. Maybe they use that potassium bromate in their pizza dough.
5: Oh, right. They probably do.
7: You know, without seeing a list of ingredients, you can't really tell.
6: But so sorry. Continue, please.
7: Oh, no.
5: We don't apologize for asking a legitimate question.
6: I'm just kidding.
7: Okay. Here's a wah problem from the Associated Press Wire. Two drivers of Mercedes-AMG cars have filed a class action lawsuit against the luxury car maker, claiming that the AMG logo on their driver's seats gets so hot in the sun it literally brands them and causes burns. Gabriel Lahjani and Karandeep Bath allege...
5: Wait, what?
7: Gabriel Lahjani and Karandeep Bath allege the front seats of certain Mercedes-AMG vehicles have a design defect where the raised metallic AMG logo is, quote, reasonably expected to contact an occupant's upper back, neck, or shoulder, unquote, according to the court document filed last week, U.S. District Court of California's Western Division. The plaintiffs want Mercedes to compensate them for any medical expenses as well as any pain, suffering, and emotional distress they can prove at trial. They also want Mercedes to pay for other owners who have the logo removed from their car.
6: Wow, I haven't really heard anything
7: you know, if it's metal and it's out in the direct sunlight, I'm sure it can get hot. But,
6: oh, that's
7: true. Like, wah, you know, get a towel or something, pal.
5: Yeah.
7: But, you know, if you can get pain and suffering, why not?
6: So they try and kind of file a lawsuit or like...
7: A class action lawsuit, Larry.
6: Just...
7: That's for not only for them, but all the owners of the AMG cars with have that raised metallic logo on
6: and
7: the front.
6: And what are AMG ones again?
7: It's a special, like a luxury extra, I think it means like they're like a turbo or supercharged, but it's a extra Mercedes, you know, with extra options and stuff. They're good looking cars, but, you know, wah. Here's another wah. From the Associated Press Dateline, Toronto, a Porter Airlines flight in Canada was canceled last week after a young child refused to sit down and buckle up, forcing the plane back to the terminal and delaying it past the runway's closure time. The Toronto-based airline said Sunday the parent and crew repeatedly tried unsuccessfully to secure the child in the seat before returning the plane to the terminal in Victoria International Airport in British Columbia to remove the parent and the child. The airline didn't give the little punks, the child's name. Porter said removing the parent and child and their baggage delayed the Toronto-bound flight on Thursday past the airport's 12:30 a.m. runway closure, forcing the remaining passengers to disembark. Can you imagine one whiny little punk?
5: Wouldn't put his seatbelt, like, how hard is that?
7: Apparently the parent couldn't make the kid do it either. I guess one of these newer parents.
5: Yeah, that sounds like some bad parenting.
7: Porter apologized to the other passengers who were rebooked on a flight the following day.
5: Because, Don, when your kid tries to do whatever he wants, that would be bad parenting if you let him, right?
7: If you let him do anything they want at any time.
5: It's terrible.
7: Yes, that's indulgent.
5: Yeah.
7: That is very indulgent.
5: And that's how we get adults that are... whatever you would like to assign them.
7: Yep.
5: Dill rods.
6: Entitled adults.
5: Yeah. I can do whatever I want because I could when I was a kid, so I can now too.
7: Mommy always told me I was the center of the universe.
6: They didn't have to like repay for it though, did they?
5: No. They didn't have to buy another ticket. No.
6: That's good.
7: I hope they made the parent and the kid buy another ticket. They should have to buy them all tickets.
8: Mm-hmm. Yeah.
6: This one looks interesting.
7: Yeah, these are, here's some quickies. An elderly Florida man who tripped and fell in a Waffle House parking lot is suing the restaurant, saying he was distracted by its eye-catching window ads.
6: What? He fell at a Waffle House parking lot just because it was so nice.
7: Edward Bowles, age 84, claimed he failed to notice the parking lot's allegedly abnormally high and poorly maintained curb because his focus was hijacked by the ads, which by their size, placement, and orientation were clearly meant to attract the attention of customers who were already parked. Good luck with that
5: one. Did he trip over? What are those things called that they put in parking spaces that I say are unnecessary?
7: To stop your car from going too forward? I don't know what the actual term
5: is. Because some parking lots don't have those, and they function fine, because I see them every day.
7: Mm-hmm.
5: And some other parking lots have them, and I don't know why. They're so heavy, and they got to be expensive to put in there. And I don't even understand it.
7: Who knows?
6: I just
7: maybe
6: really eye-catching.
7: Some zoning might require them. I don't know. Yikes. I don't know.
6: Also, can I just take a minute to ask why Aaron's here in the building?
5: No, you may not. That. Next story, Don.
6: Just kidding.
7: A Lexington, Kentucky church is facing criticism for a viral video in which church staff in military outfits execute the devil. Mm. A man dressed in black with airsoft guns. As a congregation of young children look on and chant, "Take him out, blow him up." Pastor Dwayne Walker said he was befuddled by the outrage, saying those offended should direct their complaints to Satan, who has himself been using extreme measures in this generation.
6: Wow.
7: Yeah, weirdo. Now, I like this one. I like this one. Dateline Washington, the District of Columbia government agreed to pay $50,000 to an anti-Trump protester who was detained for following around a National Guard patrol in the city while blaring Darth Vader's The Imperial March theme from Star Wars on his smartphone. You know, like, da, da, da, da, da, da. quoting Sam O'Hara, the demonstrator, "This settlement is a

0: this, and this before we'll even negotiate with them. I mean, it's like a one-sentence quote. It's not a whole interview.
1: Well, I know. You'd think it'd be like a huge story because it's the first time ever, and it's a country that we're at war with, and we always mention the Revolutionary Guard. Mm-hmm. And for the first time ever, they get an interview with them. With somebody from there. The things...
0: With what, NPR? No. A European news station?
1: Yeah, but I don't know who did the interview because these guys were only reporting on it. And they said one of the things that was said was, hey, man, we're ready to wait you out. Like,
0: yes,
1: we're not scared of you. Here's another thing they said. What we have discovered is that the United States is not as tough as we thought they were.
0: Yeah, especially when you have a president like this who, you know, well, yes, they have discovered that, and so have the Russians and the Chinese and the North Koreans and everybody else who hates our guts. So it's going to be a long, long war.
1: And what's with these guys on the ship that they're going to have to replace, this aircraft carrier that's been there way too long?
0: Yeah, yeah. Well, that's it's going to be. There's another aircraft carrier heading to the Arabian Sea, and as soon as that one arrives, the Abraham Lincoln goes home.
1: Sounds like they expected a surrender before this and didn't plan for the contingency of no surrender.
0: No, they didn't plan at all. It was going to be over in a week or two. Remember? And now we're 5 months in. And some of his advisors told the president, hey, they can shut down the Strait of Hormuz. And the president, no. We just push. And Netanyahu was saying to him, just push him. Just push him a little bit and the whole thing will fall.
1: Yeah, Netanyahu was wrong.
0: Didn't work.
1: And he's the guy who basically talked Trump into doing this.
0: Yes.
1: How low can a punk get?
2: Pretty low sometimes.
0: Give it time. He'll find a way to get lower. Now, this is one, you know, tomorrow's election day for the primaries. I'm
1: already voted myself.
0: I voted last Friday, and, you know, I'm NPA, so I can't vote. I had a very limited number of races I could vote on.
1: The vote I really was looking forward to was that Uribe mayor?
0: Orange County mayor, yeah.
1: Yeah, she's tough. I like her.
0: Yeah. That and the chairman of the school board. We had that Moms for Liberty woman running.
1: Oh, yeah. I voted for, I think it was Gallo.
0: Yes.
1: Okay.
0: Yes. She's not the Moms for Liberty.
1: Right.
0: She's not Ava Brown.
2: So this one's related to voting day?
0: Yes, it is. Oh. It's a new dirty trick for elections, Johnny. I'd never heard of this, and it's kind of a long article, so it's kind of stay with me. It's an article by Susan Bryan of the South Florida Sun Sentinel. In what media experts are calling a threat to free speech, bogus copyright complaints have resulted in the scrubbing of dozens of online stories that mention congressional candidate Michael Carbonara from Google search results in the weeks ahead of the August 18th primary election. The removal of these stories underscores mounting concern that federal copyright law is being used and abused by people relying on automated AI-driven and anonymous complaints to file fraudulent takedown notices, all in the name of suppressing headline news. Stories targeted for taking down this election cycle, posted by the South Florida Sun Sentinel, WLRN, public radio in South Florida, and the Florida Politics and other news outlets, included details on Mr. Carbonara, an entrepreneur running for the Republican primary in Florida's 22nd congressional district. Some of the stories mentioned his ties to a highly controversial data center in Michigan. It's unclear who is behind all the copyright claims, but I've got a pretty good guess. A person filing a complaint can simply make up a name, experts say. In early August, Carbonara said his campaign had nothing to do with the scrub stories the Miami Herald reported. This last Monday, a Carbonara spokeswoman for his campaign said they were not commenting on the topic. So that tells you right there who's behind it.
1: And, you know, this war on journalists and war and the hatred of the media, like that's only coming from the people that are scared to have things exposed.
0: They don't want people looking over their shoulder to seeing what they might be doing.
1: That's why a lot of crime happens at night.

0: night.
1: Yeah. In early August, Carbonara said his campaign had... the Sun Sentinel received a notification from Google on July 29th that a report had been filed accusing the newspaper of copyright infringement. The article in question had details on Carbonara and other Republican candidates running for the 22nd Congressional District. The story headlined, three Republican candidates pour $7 million of their own cash into South Florida congressional campaign.
0: That's a little odd. Is somebody running and pouring $7 million of their own money?
1: But the articles disappeared from search results. The Sun Sentinel filed an appeal with Google challenging the copyright infringement claim in an effort to get the news articles restored. The problem is it'll take Google a week or two to make sure these claims are bogus and to restore them, and the election will be over by then, Johnny. The Sun Sentinel then republished the story it would appear in Google search results on August 5th. The newspaper got an alert from Google about a second copyright claim notice. Both bogus claims asserted that attempts were made to reach the Sun Sentinel to resolve the case, but that was not the case, said David Schutz, a managing editor of the Sun Sentinel. WLRN Public Radio South Florida broke the news about the bogus...
0: Now, that is a radio station that investigates news.
1: Yeah, they were the one who broke the news about
0: that.
1: That
0: is a solid-ass radio station. And I rarely use the word ass. I'm only using it for emphasis.
2: There's no need to be...
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2: I need to get too deep.
0: In fact, I think WPRK could probably learn a few lessons from them.
2: Using the word ass isn't a thing to be ashamed of. It's not like a thing.
0: I'm not ashamed of it. I said I don't use the word very often. I didn't say anything about ashamed of it.
2: Just shrimping with you.
1: Well, WLRN broke the news about the bogus copyright complaints after its stories on Carbonara were removed from Google search results. WLRN's coverage included a story about Carbonara's ties to a Michigan data center being sued by a nearby school. The fact that legitimate news stories are getting scrubbed has made it difficult for voters to find information about Carbonara this election cycle through basic Google searches. A Google spokesman told the Sun Sentinel the search engine has robust tools and processes in place to fight fraudulent takedown attempts, including a combination of automated human review to detect signs of abuse. Anyone reporting a copyright complaint does so under penalty of perjury, Google warns in its copyright reporting form. Tens of millions of copyright takedowns complaints can be found through the Lumen database, that's L-U-M-E-N, an online database maintained by the Berkman Klein Center for Internet and Society at Harvard University. Lumen tracks who sends takedown requests, who receives them, and what online URLs are targeted. The database grows by more than 200,000 notices per week, compared to just 20,000 per week back in 2019. Here's a quote from Adam Holland, manager of the partnerships and products at the Harvard Law School Library. The number of these sent daily keeps rising. In the meantime, fraudulent claims are on the rise, Holland said. In many cases, the person filing the complaint simply makes up a name. Quoting Mr. Holland again, when it comes to the space of what's your name and your company's name, you can put in whatever you want. You can pretend you are a rival. You can pretend you are someone random. If you get something taken down, you're going to try. Unquote. This news article was originally published in the Sun Sentinel website on Friday afternoon. On Saturday morning, Google notified the Sun Sentinel that the article was removed from search results following a new copyright claim, a filing that mirrored the same pattern of fraudulent Digital Millennium Copyright Act filings detained in this report. The news site accused of copyright infringement can deny the claim and ask the online story be restored. Under U.S. copyright law, online service providers are required to restore removed content in 10 to 14 business days after receiving a valid counter notice from the content provider, unless the original claimant, whoever that is, files a lawsuit. Political stories are always at risk for takedown, but the risk is even greater at election time. The Sun Sentinel review of the Lumen database shows more than 100 news articles that mention Carbonara or District 22 race have been removed over a three-week period. The takedown requests are made possible under the Digital Millennium Copyright Act passed by Congress in 1998 in an attempt to update the country's copyright law for the Internet age. The law aims to stop digital piracy and give copyright owners an easy way to demand that websites remove stolen content. It also protects online service providers from liability for copyright violations, provided they quickly act to remove the copyrighted content. But experts say the law is being exploited to make bogus copyright infringement claims. These claims are triggering the censorship of legitimate news stories. Lumen has seen a rise in the number of people claiming copyright infringements in the past year. Mr. Holland says AI is behind that trend. They'll ask AI to send a slew of takedown notices to make a story they don't like disappear from the Internet search results, Mr. Holland said. Google accounts for up to 92% of web searches in the U.S. Google and other websites quickly remove flagged content to avoid liability and maintain their safe harbor immunity under the DMCA. If Google gets a complaint about copyrighted material, the easiest thing to do is simply take it down. The advent of AI is only exacerbating this problem, creating a growing wave of censorship that was never foreseen in 1998 when the copyright laws were last revised. Yes, this copyright law has, you know, it's not caught up to the technology. AI didn't exist in 1998, and the Internet barely existed.
2: But now, sadly, it does.
1: Well, yes, and people and scumbags are using it.
0: All right, more news later from Don Don's WPRK.

0: All right, that was Taylor Swift here on WPRK.
1: Can we be honest?
2: I thought it was the Village People.
0: Yeah.
1: No, really, what was that?
0: Napalm Death, Cursed to Crawl, and also heard Greed Killing.
1: Now, we've got some news, some more news stories. What you got for
2: more,
1: us?
2: More technology news, Larry. some of it bad, but we're going to end with a good one on the new, on the technology front. Anyone with a credit card can buy commercially available phone location data that can be used to track American troops, said Del Cameron in Wired Magazine. U.S. Central Command said in a letter in April that it had received multiple threats concerning the use of commercial location data to target U.S. personnel, according to the Reuters news service, which learned of the letter through Senator Ron Wyden, Democrat of Oregon. This disclosure marks the first official acknowledgement that the data broker economy is being used to hunt American forces. But researchers have repeatedly shown how easy it is to purchase names, home addresses, health conditions, and financial details on active duty troops, as well as their comings and goings. In a letter to the Pentagon, Wyden and a bipartisan group of legislators directed the military to take action and to protect their personnel and treat the ad tech industry as a national security threat. Speaking of scammers on the internet, Johnny, it may be tempting to respond to a text that's obviously a scam, said Heidi Mitchell in the Wall Street Journal, but the best response is none at all. Some people take pleasure in trying to drag out the conversation as long as possible just to waste the scammer's time. It may even be cathartic, but it's also foolish. Fraud experts say that responding to scammers at all tells them that the phone number is active and its owner is willing to pick up. This will likely put your number up for sale on the dark web. And small details can be revealing. The hour you engage with the fraudulent text may expose your time zone or schedule. And certain jokes may expose your age. Even replying stop to a text message can increase the number of messages you receive.
1: That seems kind of dangerous for AI.
2: Yeah. AI is only going to make it worse, Larry.
0: I get a few now and then. Of course, the campaign ones this season, but I get a few like once or twice a year, like just a random number like, hey, I haven't heard from you. Are you blocking me? And first of all, I don't know how to block anybody, but I think they just want to get a response. They're fishing or something.
2: Yeah.
0: Like,
2: yeah, yeah.
0: And I think it was like, hey, this is, and it was a girl's name, like, this is Michelle. You know, like, so yeah. Some mope is going to go, oh, hey, no, I'm not blocking you.
2: Yeah.
0: Like, who are you?
2: I'm letting you put malware on my phone.
0: Yeah. Can you put that on a flip phone?
2: You can put it on damn near anything, Johnny.
0: Ooh. But I don't have, like, banking or anything on my flip phone.
2: Then it probably wouldn't help them. I'm the same way. I don't do anything financial over my phone. Nothing.
0: But, like, there's going to be some guys that are like, so who are you?
2: Yeah.
0: What are you wearing, baby? I'm trapped in Afghanistan. I'm a 3-star general. I've been kidnapped by the Taliban. And when I get back to the U.S., I'm going to marry you and give you 10 mil. But for now, I need 80,000 to get out of this. You know, it's like, And some people said yes. Oh.
2: Yep.
0: So the internet made a few things easier and
1: made a lot of stuff really hard. For additional answers, and to hear Megatron Jr. squawk somewhere, press 3. What did you read, Johnny? That's
0: all
1: what
0: right.
1: Makes it more complicated.
2: Well, here's a little bit of good news coming from modern technology and the internet. A French developer just 3D printed an entire apartment building in 34 days, said Adam Williams in the Ars Technica. VillaSprint 2 is the first construction project in France in which both the load-bearing structure and all the walls are printed directly on the job site.
0: Wow.
2: Oh. The architecture firm worked with a large 3D printer designed specifically for construction, which extruded a cement-like mixture to build up the exterior shell in layers. Human construction workers added the roof, windows, and wiring. The final product has 86,000, 8,600 square feet of living space across three floors and is 12 total units, each with its own balcony. Built in a fraction of the time needed for conventional construction, the same printer, COBOD-BOD2, has been used to create data centers and earthquake-resistant homes. I heard the Dutch were doing this, too. They were building homes out of, you know, with 3D printers.
0: And they sound pretty solid.
2: It sounds like it, man. I mean, if the Dutch are doing it, they're not doing it half-ass.
0: Right.
1: And I'm guessing that the building in the picture was the one they're describing?
2: Yes.
1: Up in the corner?
0: 34 days. That's pretty good for building a house, since I've seen some houses in...
2: Well, this is an apartment building,
1: wow.
2: Dude.
0: Apartment building. I've seen some houses take like 3 years.
2: Oh, yeah.
0: 6 years. Hello, Palmer Avenue.
2: Yeah.
0: Hey, you can just do whatever you want, man.
2: Yeah.
0: You can annoy your neighbors. You can have...
2: For years on end.
0: For years, and you can have trucks coming through and noise and... Hey, if you want to build a house for, I don't know, 15 or 20 years, why not? Why should we stop you? No rules, mate. No regrets, mate.
2: I can do anything I want on my own
0: Yes.
1: Oh. I think they 3D printed it.
0: I know. That's amazing.
2: Yeah. It's probably the wave of the future, man. All right. The Trump administration up to no good again.
1: Ah, shrimp.
2: An article by Alan Rappaport of the New York Times, Dateline Washington, D.C. The Trump administration is moving forward with a plan to scale back scrutiny of the shadowy shell companies that criminals used to launder money and traffic drugs. The initiative follows a years-long campaign by lobbying groups which contend the new financial reporting requirements were too onerous for small businesses. These aren't small businesses, pal. The Treasury Department said late Tuesday that it was permanently halting the collection of data about the ownership of private American companies that was required as part of the 2021 Corporate Transparency Act. The law, which passed with bipartisan support, was intended to prevent the illicit use of shell companies by giving law enforcement access to information about their ownership structures. The law applied to a broad swath of private American businesses. However, there has been a particular concern in the United States about shell companies. These are legal entities that do not usually have physical operations or assets and can be used for holding and hiding financial assets in anonymous accounts.
1: Wait, what are shell companies?
2: It exists on paper, Larry, but it doesn't have a building. It doesn't have employees.
0: Doesn't do anything.
2: It doesn't do anything.
0: It's just a fraud.
2: It's a front. It's a front. The announcement finalizes a temporary halt to collection of data about beneficial owners that the Treasury Department put in place last year. Foreign companies are still required to report information about foreign owners to the department's Financial Crimes Enforcement Network. The decision raised questions about whether the Trump administration was essentially declining to carry out a law passed by Congress. It sure looks like it. It also appeared to undercut President Donald Trump's publicly stated ambitions of cracking down on financial crime, money laundering, and drug trafficking. Well, he's done two of the three so far. The legislation was enacted in 2021 as part of a military spending bill. Here we go. The backing of the bill, co-sponsored by Marco Rubio, then a GOP senator from Florida, was so strong that lawmakers overrode a presidential veto by Trump in his first term. At the time, Rubio, who is now Trump's Secretary of State, called the legislation, quote, the most significant anti-corruption and money laundering law in decades. Not anymore, little Marco. Not anymore.
0: Marco Rubio. Polo.
2: Yeah.
1: Say, just out of curiosity, Don, what's that one right there? He kills hundreds of workers.
2: Well, you want me to do that article?
0: All right, we got 10 minutes of news left.
2: Okay.
1: Now let's
2: all right.
1: Do some.
2: Yeah, well, it's very very topical right now because it's hot as H-E double toothpicks out there, and we're not getting any rain today, and it's supposed to hit 97. Okay, this is an article by Curtis Lee of the New York Times, Dateline, Dallas, Texas. The afternoon temperature soared to 98 degrees as Danny Rodriguez slammed the door of his postal vehicle van. 3 years ago, through a leafy Dallas neighborhood, another mail carrier died of hypothermia on this route. Rodriguez thinks about the man often, especially during summer shifts. As scorching temperatures and high humidity blanket much of the nation this summer, with cities notching record highs, outdoor workers face increasingly perilous conditions with limited rules to protect them. Texas and Florida have both barred its cities and counties from passing local heat protections.
3: What?
2: Arguing those mandates aren't necessary. Well, I mean, come on, these politicians, they're not working out in the heat. There are no specific mandatory federal rules to protect workers from extreme heat.
0: And the time for a little union activity recruiting.
2: Yeah, and the Trump administration is working to cut back proposed Biden-era heat rules that would have mandated breaks in access to water. Republicans in Congress have gone further, proposing legislation that would prohibit the Labor Department from adopting the Biden-era proposals, but the risks of on-the-job heat exposure will only worsen with climate change. According to safety experts and labor groups, more than 550 workers die annually from heat exposure nationwide, said OSHA.
0: And it seems to be getting a little worse, hotter.
2: Yeah, every year is getting a little worse.
0: Low of 80. When you hear low of 80,
2: yeah,
0: you're hurting.
2: We had a
0: low last night here of 79.
2: Yeah, yeah. A study by researchers at George Washington University and Harvard calculated there are more than 28,000 heat-related work injuries every year. Society and employers tend to dismiss the risk factors, said Barack Alamad, the director of Harvard's Occupational Health and Climate Change Program and author of the report. Heat exposure can worsen existing health issues like diabetes and asthma, can cause fainting and seizures, as well as conditions that break down muscle tissue and prompt a dangerous dip in sodium levels in the blood. Around half a dozen states have adopted rules requiring employers to provide workers with resources that can help mitigate the heat. In California, employers with outdoor workers must provide shade and encourage employees to take breaks when temperatures go above 80 degrees Fahrenheit. Failure to offer those sorts of interventions to prevent
0: 80, heat, that's nothing.
2: Yeah. Is second most frequently cited violation by Cal OSHA, the state's workplace regulator. Two of the hottest states, however, have no laws for heat standards, and lawmakers there have even prevented local governments from instituting their own. Here in Florida, Miami-Dade County had taken steps to require shade, water, and breaks for outdoor workers, but in 2024, the state legislature, controlled by Ron DeSantis and Republicans, passed a law barring cities and counties from adopting their own standards.
0: Well, people will stop working. I mean, people will not just be pushed, or can only be pushed so far in that heat. If you're out there landscaping or painting,
2: yeah,
0: and they tell you no break, they're just going to take a break.
2: Yeah. So guess what? I'm taking my break. I'm leaving.
0: Yeah.
2: A similar dynamic played out in Texas after cities, including Austin and Dallas, had taken measures to mandate 10-minute breaks for construction workers every 4 hours. Texas Governor Greg Abbott signed a bill in 2023 that eliminated local rules requiring water breaks for workers. The measure was backed by business groups, including the National Federation of Independent Business, a powerful lobbying group, which argued heat regulations would be burdensome for small businesses.
0: Like they really care about that.
2: Associated Builders and Contractors, a trade group representing the construction industry, supported the Texas law. Agriculture and construction are among the most hazardous jobs for heat-related injuries. Letter carriers who have to work outdoors all year have tallied more than 1,300 heat-related incidents during a two-year stretch, according to a 2024 report from the Postal Service's Inspector General.
0: Yeah, I don't think we need Saturday delivery anymore. It was nice to have it when you were waiting for something, but now nobody's waiting for anything, really.
2: I'll take it.
0: You think they should have Saturday off? I think mail should be 5 days a week.
2: Well, geez, dude, sometimes on Sundays, you'll see U.S. Postal Service trucks delivering parcels,
0: yes, that
2: like UPS.
0: That was one of the signs of the coming apocalypse. When you started seeing mail trucks on Sunday, like, ugh. All right, we got about 5 minutes left because I got a hated list coming up in a few minutes. And
1: let's not do a hated list. Just kidding. We got any?
0: I
1: got
0: to get ready for my hated list. Let me do one practice.
2: Okay.
0: I hate Steve Harvey. Okay, back to Don Don with the news.
2: Okay,
1: that news
2: Johnny.
1: Is weird.
2: Well, speaking of people dying, our fearless leader, President Donald Trump, during a routine press event a couple weeks ago, claimed without evidence that there's a new drug that can magically bring the recently deceased back to life. Here's quoting Trump. "We had a person given the last rites. Gone. The kids were crying and everything. And then we started them on this drug. And the person became better. It works." Boy.
1: Wow. That's something.
2: That's out there, right, Larry?
1: You don't hear that every day.
2: Oh, speaking of Trump, the new Trump phones are here. The new Trump phones are here, Johnny. Remember these?
0: I don't know. I never heard of a Trump phone.
2: He started hawking them a couple years ago and taking orders and said they'd be ready in a year. Well, it's been a year and a half, and they're just finally coming out. They're gold, and they're Trump phones.
0: That's wow. You walk into a room and set one of those down on a table?
2: Yeah, people are going to notice.
0: They know you mean business.
2: Yeah. Well, okay. "After months of delays, Trump mobile phones have finally arrived," said
0: Yay!
2: Jack Beresford in Newsweek magazine.
0: "Trump mobile phones, man. I've been waiting, man, waiting."
2: Although
1: mobile phones are terrible.
2: Although, guys, the early reviews have not been very kind. There are some aesthetic challenges.
0: Witch hunt. Fake
2: yeah,
0: news.
2: Yeah, fake news. But yeah, it's made out of plastic. It's just, you know, coated in gold. Another one is the American flag printed on the back has only 11 stripes instead of 13. A few reviewers have also pointed out that the T1 Trump phone appears to be a rebranded pre-existing Android device rather than a new model of smartphone.
1: Yay.
2: Increasing the likelihood that it was manufactured outside the U.S.
0: Who bought that?
2: Despite
0: crap?
2: Initial marketing that the phone would be made in America.
0: I want to see. I'm going to go to where would I most likely run into somebody with one of those? I'm thinking a cigar lounge would be a good one.
2: Quite possible. Yeah.
0: Do they still have places where people sit around and watch the stock market go by on that ticker tape?
2: No, okay. That's long gone. They just watch it on their computers.
0: Maybe a beard trimming place or something. I don't know.
2: The gold colored device also contains a Snapdragon 7 chip and standard cameras that are considered to be mid-range hardware options, not in line with the $500 price tag. But it does come with Trump's Truth Social app automatically pre-installed.
0: Well, then that's why people are getting it, man. That's it right there. Truth Social app. Love that. That's like right up there with that cool thing that
2: can't spell
0: X.
2: Crap without app.
0: Truth right. Social is going to save us all. All right. You almost done?
2: Yeah, I can do. Got a minute or so?
0: Got a minute or so.
2: More government sleaze. Dateline Ashburn, Virginia. A senior CIA official arrested last month and charged with stealing more than $40 million in gold bars and coins once worked with Steven Feinberg, the deputy secretary of state.
0: Okay, this is
2: the
0: weird
2: New York
0: because
2: Times reported.
0: Rarely, if ever, have I ever heard of anybody in the CIA being arrested. In fact, this may be the first time.
2: Unless there's spying for the Ruskies, no, they don't get arrested.
0: Yeah, this is weird, man.
2: $40 million, dude. David Rush, a 17-year CIA veteran, worked with Feinberg on the president's intelligence advisory board during Trump's first term, though officials say they did not work closely together, and that Feinberg was not involved in the mysterious operation that led to Rush's arrest. Rush is alleged to have requested tens of millions of dollars in gold bars and foreign currency for, quote, work-related expenses, unquote, when the agency was unable to
0: look. Because that's the kind of thing you can do in that organization.
2: Apparently, we can get away with it for $40 million, because when the agency was unable to locate the assets, they alerted the FBI, which searched Rush's home and allegedly found 303 gold bars and roughly $2 million in cash and more than 30 luxury watches. Rush is also accused of lying about his education and military service record when applying for his government job.
0: Oops. I think I left that part out, man. Oh.
1: Now you said something about your hate list, Johnny.
0: Yes, is that it for the news, or you got one more?
2: Let me give you one more. Let's end with some good news.
0: No problem.
2: Veterinarians in Fort Worth, Texas, saved a six-week-old kitten that was found inside a bucket of glue. The cat was brought to the Humane Society of North Texas caked in the adhesive, which was rapidly hardening and making it difficult for the cat to move, eat, or even breathe. Vets used dish soap, olive oil, and more than 2 gallons of canola oil to clean the kitten, working for hours to massage its fur. Last week, the fully healed furball found his forever home after being adopted by his foster parents. Guess what his new name is, guys?
1: What?
2: Elmer. Like the glue.
0: Elmer's glue. That is pretty good. That is a good name.
2: Oh, thanks, guys.
0: Thank you, Don, for the news.
2: You got it.
1: So what's your hate
0: I stuff? Hate it when people are walking across the street, yet the car has the green light and they have the don't walk sign. And then if you toot your horn at them, they look at you like you did something wrong and they get really angry. I find that very odd. If it was me, I'd be like, you got me. I just would shrug my hands up or whatever you call it. I'd be like, yeah, I shouldn't have done that. But some people insist, I'm right, you're wrong. And yeah, Steve Harvey, you are the unfunniest suckball dirtbag I have ever seen on all these game shows trying to be funny. Yeah, I hate Steve Harvey. God, go away, please. And finally, Thane Cesar. If anybody doesn't know who former Lockheed Martin security guard Thane Cesar was, well, at the Ambassador Hotel in Los Angeles, California, in 1968, they brought in Thane Cesar as a last-minute substitute for the regular security guard that worked at the Ambassador Hotel. Thane Cesar was to hold on to Robert F. Kennedy and lead him through the room. As he did so, Sirhan whipped out a gun and started shooting. Turns out those were blanks, but it made everybody look. Now, none of this matters 60 years later. Nobody's being prosecuted. It's done. So while everybody's looking at Sirhan firing blanks, Thane Cesar pulls out a gun
1: and actually shoots
0: Robert F. Kennedy point blank. And the witnesses said, after all, kind of the 3 seconds of mayhem cleared up, that the security guard had his gun out, pointed at the floor with smoke coming out of it. That didn't come out till years later. Thane Cesar, not too long ago, croaked in the Philippines. But that was a very odd set of circumstances.
1: Mm-hmm. How'd he croak? What'd he do?
0: He just, I don't know what happened. He died many years later. RFK's son tried to go see him several times, offering him large amounts of money for an interview, and wouldn't do it. But very, very odd that you work for Lockheed Martin one day, and the next day you're asked to come in and be the security guard. Let's just say after that night, presidents were guarded much more closely. That was the last night ever of a presidential candidate walking around basically unguarded, no security. So Thane Cesar, you are a dirtball.
1: Well, thank you. That was a pretty good hate list. I take back saying, really a hate list when we have the news. That was pretty good.
0: All right, let's wrap it up with a song. It will be Joe Satriani.
1: All right. Thank you guys for tuning in to WPR.
0: Yeah, Aaron's coming up next. Stay tuned at 9 for Phil.
1: With
0: 6 minutes
1: music.
0: Long or longer.
1: So, yeah. But again, thank you for being with us. Special thanks to my mom, if she's listening. If the cats are somehow listening, but I don't think we left the radio on for them. And additional thanks to everyone else who is listening. But again, special thanks to my mom and the cats if they found a way to listen.
0: All right, WPRK, Don Don, see you next week.
2: See you guys.
0: Like I said, Aaron's up next. Wait a minute, I can't end on this song. I don't even like that song. How about this one?
1: Nah.
0: Wait a minute.
1: Maybe, let's see.
0: There we go.

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You're tuned in to Verubishka on this Monday evening. The Black Heart Procession, Ansel Bakken from the In the Fish Tank series with Voiture in Rouge. Asteroid number 4 right before that with Ignition slated for 8. 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